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1: I went up and told him to lay down and take a nap. He got up and disobeyed me. I finally spanked him and told him he had to lay down and take a nap. And yet Joshua leaned out of that window and was trying to wave at me in the side view mirror, and he fell out of that truck, 1 year old, hit his eye on the running board and landed on his head right on that ground. And, you know, it could have killed him, could have broken his neck, could have caused some serious damage. And, boy, he was laying on the ground crying. I went up and hugged him and held him and prayed over him. And when he finally quit crying, then I said, Joshua, this is what I was telling you. If you would have obeyed me, this wouldn't have happened. And I used that negative circumstance to teach him a lesson. But if Joshua would have been like most Christians, he would have gone out and told all of his friends, oh, my dad is such a wonderful dad that he pushed me out of the cab of that truck and he gave me a black eye and made me land on my head to teach me to obey him. But you know, if anybody could prove that a parent does stuff like that, I guarantee you the welfare would come and take you away and lock you up, because that is not the right way to discipline your children. And yet this is what Christians are saying. Oh, God's the one that made me quadriplegic, because this glorifies God. And I know I'm getting real personal here. You know, there are people who are quadriplegics and blaming God for it. And the truth is that they jumped off of a rock into a pool of water that had a sign there, do not swim. And they went ahead and disobeyed, broke their neck, became quadriplegic, and then said, God did this to me to get my attention. There is no doubt that God used it, because this person turned to the Lord when they were laying there quadriplegic, and now there was nothing else to do but listen to God. And God has used it. And this person glorifies God and gives a lot of glory to God and leads people to the Lord. But God didn't do that to them. That is a misrepresentation of God. God didn't do it. So the point I've been trying to get across tonight is that, see, it's grace. But you've got to, if all you do is take grace and say it's just totally God, we have nothing to do with it, we can't affect God's plans, God's will automatically comes to pass, we have nothing to do with it, then instead of it being a true biblical grace, it becomes an extreme religious sovereignty of God, to where God controls everything, nothing happens without His permission. And that is a faith killer. If you really believe that, just go out and live in sin, because after all, you couldn't do it if it wasn't God's will. Go out and be as carnal as you want to, because you couldn't do it if God didn't will it. That just defies logic. Only a religious person would believe that. Brothers and sisters, that is not true. But that's where that kind of thinking leads. And see, that's taking a few scriptures that talk about that God is all-powerful and that God knows the end from the beginning, and just taking it to an extreme. You know, I wish I had time tonight. I need to quit, because I realize I've gone a long time. But if you were to go into Romans chapter 8, verses 29 and 30, it talks about predestination and foreknowledge. There's only two places in Scripture that predestination is mentioned, and that's Romans chapter 8, verses 29 and 30, and Ephesians chapter 1. So there's four scriptures total that mention predestination. And actually, it's only two different instances. And yet this is a major doctrine in the body of Christ. Some people believe that God just has predestined all of these things. Romans chapter 8, verse 29 says, "For those who He did foreknow, He did predestinate." The key to understanding predestination is that God only predestined those who He foreknew. Foreknowledge is talking about those who He, through His wisdom, could see what the end result was going to be. Only people who He knew would already accept Jesus have been predestinated. Nobody's been predestinated to be saved or lost. But once you get born again, God has predetermined, predestinated that you will be conformed to the image of His Son. If you don't cooperate in this life, then it'll happen when He comes. 1 John 3:1, when we see Him, we will be like Him, for we shall see Him as He is. If you will cooperate with God, then you can start being like Him here in this life. You can start walking in joy and peace and victory and anointing and power. But you are predetermined. If you've been born again, you are going to be like Jesus. If you'll cooperate, you can experience it here in this life. To a degree, to the degree that you'll renew your mind. If you don't cooperate, you're eventually going to be like Jesus anyway, because you're going to be like Him when He comes. And you're predestined to that. That's all that means. God didn't predestinate any of you to be a mess. God didn't predestinate a single person in here to be a failure. Jeremiah chapter 29 verse 11 says, I know the thoughts that I think towards you, says the Lord, thoughts of peace and not of evil, to give you an expected end. God has good plans for you. He has a plan for every person. He has a destiny. You didn't happen accidentally. Whether your parents knew you were coming or not, God knew. God has a plan for you, and He didn't plan a single one of you to be mediocre. He didn't plan a single one of you to be a failure. He didn't plan the hurt and the heartache that you've had. God did not plan the tragedy. If you had a terrible childhood, that was not God that caused that to come to pass. It's because God gave people, individuals, free choice and free will, and people have made the wrong choices, and sometimes you suffer because of other people's wrong choices. But God didn't determine this. God doesn't control people like chess pieces and make everything happen. If you've had terrible tragedies in your life happen, God didn't do it. My dad died when I was 12 years old, but God didn't kill him. I take great comfort in that, that God's a good God and didn't kill my dad. I've had a lot of negative things happen. I've been kidnapped. I've had things happen to me, but God didn't order it. God's not the one that caused my problems. At the very least, it was the devil, and half of the time or more, I was helping him. I was cooperating. But man, it blesses me to find out that God's not my problem. God's not your problem. You aren't just saved. It's not just all up to God. That's grace. Grace is what God does for you, independent of you. But it doesn't come to pass in your life unless you learn some things and know how to cooperate. And I'm going to be sharing that tomorrow. And we'll be talking about this and putting all of this together. And I think what this is going to do, it's going to help you to understand what's God's part and what's your part. And it's going to help you to put faith in what God has done instead of faith in what you have done. It's going to get you to a place to where you will understand the power and the authority that God has given you. And it'll give you some answers that will make a difference in your life. I'm just telling you, my own personal life, if I hadn't got these things straightened out, we wouldn't have seen near the things that have come to pass in our life. The things of God don't come to pass automatically. If you don't pursue them, you won't get them. You have to pursue the things of God. You know, it's like the baptism of the Holy Spirit. I've had people come before and say, well, if God wants me to receive the baptism of the Holy Spirit and speak in tongues, I'm ready. It's just up to God. And if God wants to give it to me, I'll get it. That's not how it happens. I guarantee you, if you came and approached salvation that way, if God wants me to be saved, I'll receive it. It's just up to Him. No, you have to believe. You know, when I was a little kid in Vacation Bible School, I'm ending with this, believe it or not. And I'll use this to go right into an invitation. But when I was a little kid in Vacation Bible School, there was about this many people in a Vacation Bible School. And normally, my family sat right down here on the front row. We were like skunks that came to church. We had our own pew. It was our pew. That was where we sat. And so I always sat right here on the front row. But because this was a Vacation Bible School, they marched us in according to our classes. And I was at the very back of the auditorium. And this man stood up there and he took out a dollar bill and he said, I'll give this dollar bill to the first kid that comes up here and takes it. And instantly there was 20 or 30 kids just around him, just jumping up and down saying, I want it, I want it. And I was back there at the back thinking, of all the times to be sitting on the back row, this was the worst time. But this guy just ignored him, and he kept his hand up in the air, and he said, I'll give this dollar bill to the first kid that comes up here and takes it. And all of us were wondering, well, what's he saying? You know, all of them want it. He just stood there, and he says, I'll give this dollar. And finally, it hit my lightning-fast mind what this guy was saying. And I got out of my chair, and I ran all the way to the front. I pushed my way through those kids, and he had his arm up like this. And I reached up and grabbed his arm and climbed up his side and grabbed that dollar bill out of his hand. And when I grabbed it, he looked at me and he said, now you are the first kid that come here up here and took it. He said, all of you wanted it, and it was available, but you have to reach out and take it. He says, I'll give it to the first kid who takes it. And then he taught that that's how salvation is. See, God has already provided the forgiveness of sins for every person, but it doesn't just automatically come to pass. It's not just grace alone that saves you. You have to believe. You have to reach out and take it. You have to come against the thoughts that the devil tells you, oh, God couldn't love you that way. You're too ungodly. You have to fight through those things. You have to persevere. You have to reach out and by faith say, I believe what God's word says, and you have to take it. It doesn't come to pass automatically. It's the same thing with everything else in the Christian life. God has already provided it, but are you going to sit there and just say, que sera, sera, whatever will be, and just sit there and blame God if your life is a mess? Or are you going to stand up and say, God has provided something better than this for me, and praise God, I'm going to find out what my part is and do what God has told me to do and receive the miraculous power of God. It's your choice. And you know, the very first thing I'd like to ask tonight is if there's anybody here that hasn't made Jesus Christ your personal Lord, you've heard enough of the gospel tonight to be born again.
0: That's all the time we have for today, but be sure and tune in again as Andrew continues to teach on the balance between grace and faith. 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
0: 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How you doing? Good morning to you. Good morning. Good morning.
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0: Yes, I say good morning wherever you are, hearing the sound of my voice. 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Calgary is my name, and for the next few hours, we definitely will share inspiration, information, great music, and positive vibes to start a Sunday in a better way.
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0: Today is the 14th of June, 2026. Time right now, it's 5:48. Just 12 more minutes before it becomes the 6th hour of the day. Beautiful morning. And don't forget that we've got a lot for you today. At 6 comes Pastor Chris' message. Stay put for that. Right before that, we've got for you Rhapsody of Realities. That's in English for today, 14th of June. And of course, enough, like I just said, that we've got stuff for you on your One Family, One Radio. Beautiful morning. If you're in Benin, I say big ups to you for listening to us outside the city, the beautiful city of Benin. And I say good morning. If you are in Warri, if you're in Port Harcourt, Abuja, Lagos, Ibadan, Abeokuta, maybe you're far in Kano, in Kaduna, Sokoto, Kebbi, Jigawa, or maybe you're in Jos, that's the Plateau State Capital. We welcome you to your One Family, One Radio, anywhere you are, maybe outside the shores of Nigeria, wherever you are, we say thank you very much for always staying tuned to your One Family, One Radio. The radio right here broadcasting live from the city of Benin, here to redefine broadcasting the way it should be. And I'll say once again, big ups to you. Thank you, listeners, our clients, everybody making us super, because you are the reason why we are here, and you're the reason why we're going stronger and stronger by the day. So definitely cannot take your love, your appreciation for granted. Let's have a good time on radio. I mean, if you're on your way to church, yes, I like the fact that some people, you know, whatever it is that you want to do, just do them on time, yeah? We should, you know, be time conscious. Let's manage time. Let's do things, you know, on time. Now, I'm saying that because of this notion, this belief that people know us for talking about going to event late, always having this African time, even though it's more of a stereotype. But I mean, it seems it's something that most people, okay, let's say some people actually want to do. You know, they don't go to event places on time. If you maybe set an event for let's say 6, some will be arriving by 8, 7, 7:30. So I mean, you should be there on time, right? So let's manage time, be present on time, just come early. Wherever events, wherever places you're going to, just be there on time, do them rightly. Like, do not have this habit of always going to places late. Yeah, be time conscious, you know, have that time management, because it truly tells who you are. It's part of what defines your true character. Yes, yeah, it definitely does. So always, you know, manage time, respect time. I mean, time to say waits for no one. Okay, let's kickstart the show today. Waking up eggheads for you. Are you waking up from sleep? Let's do so right about now.
2: Wake up, everybody! We have a big day ahead of us.
4: Yes! Yahoo!
0: And yes, a big day for us. Whom are you waking up from sleep today? Let's do so right about now. 0705-512-9881. 0705-572-7881. 0902-672-25921. That also doubles as the number for WhatsApp. For text, 0707-895-0331. Do me a text message, WhatsApp message, or utilize calling value phone lines. Let's wake up, you know, that beautiful person for you, that colleague, that egghead, whomever they are. I'm here to waken them up just for you on your wake up show. 0705-512-9881. Hello, good morning. Okay, call me back. Hello, come on. Let me kickstart this with this, you know, drop calls. Nah. Good morning.
5: Liga Braso Tomahanda.
0: Good morning, sir.
5: Kaduzia Ilako Barekete Burudus. Good morning, everyone.
0: Yeah, good morning to you. What's your name?
5: This is Pastor Sen.
0: Oh, Pastor Sen, good to have you.
5: Calling from Owelo.
0: Okay, how is Owelo today?
5: Owelo is fine, cool.
0: All right.
5: I want to wake up everybody that is hearing the sound of my voice. And also, I want to wake up my dear mother in the Lord, Bishop Mama Abraham Shingudu.
0: Mm-hmm.
5: Today is the day we are celebrating you.
0: Yeah.
5: Happy birthday once again, mommy.
0: Mm-hmm.
5: 70 years is not peace.
0: Definitely.
5: We love you from Abon. And I will wake up my wife, my children. We already said to go to church.
0: Nice one.
5: Say goodbye.
0: Hello. Oh. Please, Pastor, do well and come back. I think you want to say it's a combined service today you're having at your church. I just want to hear from you again. Please do well and come back. Of course, once again, wishing your mama in the Lord happy birthday. Hello. All right. 0705-512-9881. Good morning, Kaya Green. Happy Sunday to you. Please splash out 3 buckets of water to all listeners of Super FM. Okay. Aha. All right. That's much more than 3. Hello. Good morning. All right. Maybe you should just do me a text message. I've got the text portal already activated. 0707-895-0331 plus for WhatsApp 0902-672-2592. Send me a WhatsApp message or text message and wake up that guys, that person, that special being. You know, that so good. Oh, I mean, whether they're good or not, but depending on you, just wake them up. I'm here to doing that for you. But I know they are good, right? They are good. Yeah, one family, one radio. Do not forget to follow us across socials. If you are yet to do so, on Facebook, Instagram, X, Super FM BNA on YouTube. 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You know, we've got the posts in terms of, you know, what's happening across the globe. And everywhere, we always the first to putting them out right there. So, I mean, you should be following us so you get the latest updates as they unfold. So we are your one family, one radio. My name is Kergrain. I bring church on your radio. Do not forget, I come back on the flip side of 6 right after Pastor Chris' message.
6: 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I'll be right there.
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0: Today is June 14th. Pastor is saying to us, "You've overcome the world." Our opening scripture comes from the book of 1 John chapter 5, verse 4. "For whatsoever is born of God overcometh the world. And this is the victory that overcometh the world, even our faith." Our opening scripture presents a truth that should fundamentally change your perspective concerning the world and its influences. You've already overcome the world. This is not a promise, but a declaration of present truth. You've overcome the world and its crippling and corrupting influences. You've overcome the world's system, its economy, economics, and politics. This is why it's important as a Christian that you know who you are. Always be mindful of your identity. You are born of God, and for that reason, the scripture says you've overcome the world. It doesn't say strive to overcome the world. Neither does it suggest a progressive attainment of victory. This has nothing to do with your effort, but the result of what Christ has already done. He said in John chapter 16, verse 33, "Be of good cheer, I have overcome the world." He didn't do it for himself, he did it for you. Your victory is a present reality rooted in your oneness and identity with Christ, and your faith is his finished works. The world operates through sensory perception and natural reasoning. But as Christians, we live by faith. As it is written, "The just shall live by faith." Romans chapter 1, verse 17. The life in Christ is governed by faith. To walk by faith is to live above the world system, to live in transcendence over it. We're not called to fight the world, the flesh, or the devil. We've overcome the world. We've crucified the flesh. We're superior to the devil. What we are called to do with the world is to tame it and not to love it. Love not the world, neither the things that are in the world. 1 John chapter 2, verse 15. The absence of affection neutralizes influence. This was what Paul meant when he said by the Spirit in Galatians chapter 6, verse 14, "The world is crucified unto me, and I unto the world." You are dead to the world. The system of this world have no claim, no hold, and no defining power over your life, because though you are in the world, you are not of this world. John chapter 15, verse 19. Blessed be God. Please say this prayer with me. Dear Father, thank you for the victory I have in Christ. I walk by faith and not by sight. Living above the systems and influences of this world. I'm not subject to the world. I've overcome it. And I live in that consciousness today. In Jesus' name, amen. For further study, please read 1 John chapter 5, verses 4 to 5, the Amplified Classic, Galatians chapter 6, verse 14, and 1 John chapter 2, verse 15 of the New International Version. For the one-year Bible reading plan, please read Acts chapter 4, verses 32 to chapter 5, verses 1 to 11, and 2 Chronicles chapters 20 to 22. For the two-year Bible reading plan, please read 2 Corinthians chapter 3, verses 11 to 18, and Songs of Solomon chapters 7 to 8. Reality.
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4: One thing is certain. If you stick to the word, you will come back with a testimony. What God wants to give you in your life is not a healing. What God wants to give you in your life is not a job. What God wants to give you in your life is not money. What God wants to give you is the word of God in your spirit.
5: it'll make you what it talks about.
4: And you are shining. And you are shining by the power of the Holy Ghost. You are shining.

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2: You know, when we put God first, He puts us first. Puts us first. You become top of the list in His book of remembrance. You know, He's got a book of remembrance. The Bible tells us about God's book of remembrance. In that book, He writes the things that we've been saying, the confessions that we've been making concerning Him, the words we've spoken about Him as we talk to one another. The Bible says the Lord listened and He heard it and wrote a book of remembrance. So, from time to time, that book is brought before the Lord. And decrees are made. And you find things happening beyond your expectation, things you didn't even think about, and you wonder, oh, I didn't even ask for this, and look what happened. Promotions come. It's just, that's God's book of remembrance. And the entries are based on your words, confessions, the things you've said about Him. Glory be to God. I said that knowing our responsibility in the things of God is something you should never miss. For example, if God says He's going to do something, or this and that, or that or the other is His will, you want to know what's your role in case you have something to do with it. And oftentimes, there's something to be done from your side. Sometimes, maybe nothing. But when there is, I'll give you an example. Moses leads the children of Israel out of Egypt, and they come to the Red Sea. Now he doesn't know what to do, so he cries out to God, oh Lord, he's praying now, because the people are getting angry at him, and they say, we're going to kill you. Why did you bring us here? They're panicking because the Egyptians are right behind them and coming with the chariots, and they understood that was certain death. So they're saying to him, why did you bring us here? Well, we'll kill you before the Egyptians get to us. So while they're talking about all of that and getting mad at him, he says, oh God, he's talking to God. And God says, Moses, you don't pray now. Can you imagine? God told somebody it's not time to pray. Did you ever read it? Now we would think, oh, prayer is okay every time, anytime. No, but the Lord was actually urgent with Moses. He said, Moses, you don't pray now. It's no time to pray. It's time to do something. You have to do something. He's thinking, God, what am I going to do? And God says, no, you don't pray. You do something. So God said to Moses, stretch your hand over the sea and divide it. Oh. You know, I read that so many times. And I thought, Lord, what a moment. What a moment. What a moment. Look at it. Go to the 15th verse. And the Lord said unto Moses, wherefore criest thou unto me? Why are you praying now? Can you see that? It's not time to pray. Now there's a sea right in front of him. And He says, speak unto the children of Israel that they go forward. Forward to where? To the sea. Oh, boy. Oh, boy. Oh, wow. Oh. Tell them to go forward. So what are you going to do? Look at the next verse. But you, lift up your rod. Stretch out your hand over the sea and divide it. God says to him, do it. Divide the sea. God didn't say, pray to me and I'll do it for you. I'll divide the sea. Tell me to divide the sea. God didn't say, stretch forth your hand and I will divide the sea. God didn't say that. He said, stretch your hand over the water and divide it. You divide it. I said, it's important. You got to know what your responsibility is. Otherwise, it fails, and you think, God didn't do nothing for me. He didn't help me. He didn't respond to my prayer. What if God was waiting for you? What if God was waiting for you? Like he was expecting Moses to do something. So why do you cry to me now? Why? Why do you pray now? Do something. Oh, wow. Wow. Wow. When they wanted water to drink in the course of their journey, and Moses called out to God, God said, give them water to drink. Give them water to drink. He told him what to do. He says, tell the rock to bring you out water and give the people water to drink. He's training him. He's training him. This guy wasn't trained by anybody else on these things. No, so God's giving him instructions. The people want water. He's saying, God, what am I going to do? They need water. They're thirsty. God says, all right. Take your rod in your hand. Put it on a rock. Strike the rock. He strikes it. Water comes out. Wow. And the people are excited. This is wonderful. Next time, they want water again. Oh, God! God says, give them water to drink. But now, take the rod in your hand. Tell the rock. I love this one. He didn't say, strike the rock. He says, tell the rock to give you water. Tell the rock to give you water. And the Bible tells us, it was foreshadowing God's plan in Christ Jesus. He says, that rock was Christ. So in Christ, you're not going to be striking again. If you needed something, you call for it. Call for it. What a change. What a change. It's one of the things that many don't understand about the life in Christ. They don't realize he's made us masters over circumstances. Prayer for the Christian is not the same as it was in the Old Testament. I'll give you an example. In the Old Testament, we get Moses. He's praying to God. And he says, oh God, if you're not going with us, I'm not moving. Don't carry us from here. And you know some people pray like that today. Oh Lord, if you don't do this, I'm not going. If you would not be with me, I'm not doing this. I'm not doing that. Oh, Lord, you have to be with me. You have to be with me? He didn't even promise to be with you. Did you know he didn't promise to be with you? Now you go, what? I thought he did. No, he never did. Never promised to be with you.
3: We trust that you are blessed by the message you just listened to. We invite you to make Jesus the Lord of your life by saying this prayer. Oh Lord God, I believe with all my heart in Jesus Christ, Son of the living God. I believe he died for me and God raised him from the dead. I believe he's alive today. I confess with my mouth that Jesus Christ is the Lord of my life from this day. Through him and in his name, I have eternal life. I am born again. Thank you, Lord, for saving my soul. I am now a child of God. Hallelujah.
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0: you going to? Where are they? Now your place I be they come now. You know, they don't say why I see you.
1: Ah, that's true. Ah, baby, how are you?
2: I'm good, friend.
0: Which school do your children attend? Did they go to school? My children, all of them, they go to school, but they be like picking when they go to school. If they talk, people will say, who they teach them? Me don't tire, I don't change from one school or the other.
1: You haven't heard of Ascension School?
0: Ascension?
1: Yes, now. Get the place there.
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0: And yes, all things are possible. Fix my eyes on you. Ada Ehi alongside Sinach. Sweet Jesus. And yeah, one family, one radio. And my name is Kagrin, and I've got my eyes fixed on the game between Australia and Turkey. And of course, it's currently 1-0 in favor of Australia. 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

0: Yes, my eyes, Super FM, we are so fixed on the, the FIFA World Cup 2026, ongoing in three North America countries of Mexico, the US, and Canada. Talking about the three North America continents, three beautiful nations. So, ongoing as we speak. Beautiful matches, some won, some lost, some ended in a draw, and of course, many more to come pertaining to the FIFA World Cup. I'm going to be giving you more and more, but let's, take this message from one of our own, Pastor Oshoria Omige from Benin City. Saying, good morning, sir. Help me send good morning shout out to my dear wife, Evie Oshoria Omige, your son Oshoria Jr., your parents, Mr. Cosmos Ebosele, Honorable Marcus Onobon, your siblings, members of Livingstone Revival 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America. A nice one. Fans of Super FM, our sports group, and to all your friends, too numerous to call. Thank you very much. You want me to wake them up with a chief splash of water. That's from Pastor Oshoria Omige, right here in the city of Benin. six. Talking about the World Cup, the FIFA World Cup 2026. Ongoing three beautiful nations. Talking about North American nations of Mexico, the US, and Canada. I know what y'all did some days back. That was a few days ago, yeah. It's watching a team. Ha! Come on. It's talking about the match between Mexico and Mexico. They call it Mexico. But English would say Mexico. It's fine. Now, Mexico and South Africa. It's watching from the continent was so massive that they felt it like... South Africans, the world felt it. People were asking, why were you guys talking about Africans rooting for Mexico? I mean, one of your own, they were playing against one of your own. Why not root for South Africa? Why rooting for Mexico? And some persons were able to provide answers. Some were diplomatic with their response. Why some were so, they were so brutal. And Mexico won. It doesn't matter whether South Africa got the support from their fellow African countries or not. Mexico won 2-0. So it seems that some persons also did transfer such, it's watching to Morocco. But, you may not like Morocco, but they are a good side. At this point in time, Morocco is one of the strongest team in the world. Let's use that. Yeah, definitely. Yeah, I know it's going to be a tough one for Brazil. Brazil, what we've got is just big names. When you have just big names, in some cases, nothing to show. So that game ended 1-1. Yeah, and it may shock you to know that Morocco took the lead through Ismaïl Sibari in the 21st minute, but Brazil were able to equalize in the 32nd minute with superb goal from Vinicius Junior. So that game ended 1-1 with both teams earning a point. Trust me, Morocco impressed many observers with their organization, attacking threats. What Brazil did was just, show flashes of quality. But at the end of the day, they struggled to dominate for a long time. So it was a tough one for Brazil. They were so lucky to have a draw in that game. Ended 1-1. Yeah, 1-1. Talking about the game between Brazil and Morocco. I couldn't stay awake, to watch the game, but I saw the highlights, saw everything. Trust me, Morocco did well. So maybe you should channel your heat watching to some other team. I don't know, not Morocco. It may not work. Trust me, it may not work. And yes, some games ongoing right about now, while some concluded or just concluded. Australia, Turkey, of course, Australia leading 1-0 and currently 68 minutes of play. And of course, later today, we're going to be watching Germany at Curacao. That's going to be later today by 6. Yes, that's going to be a big, huge game one should watch out for. And Group F, Netherlands, Japan, also today. Yes, later today, Germany, Curacao, and Netherlands and Japan. That's Netherlands versus Japan later today. That's at 9. For tomorrow, got one of our own, talking about an African nation of Ivory Coast versus Ecuador. That's going to be tomorrow. I mean, it's more of midnight. 12 midnight, okay? So it's midnight actually, but wherever it is, later today, midnight, let's say tomorrow, wherever, gonna be Africa's versus Ecuador and Sweden, Tunisia, Spain, Cape Verde, Belgium, Egypt, and a lot of games yet to be played. So I'm looking forward for the Germany game, the Germany and the Curacao game, as well as not leaving out Netherlands versus Japan. And currently, Australia leading by 1-0. 70 minutes of play already. And of course, currently seeing that game, it's a very interesting game. And maybe you just may want to watch that particular one. And 80, Scotland. Scotland won 1-0. Yeah, it's full time already. Scotland won 1-0. Congratulations to Scotland. A strong side also. One shouldn't joke with them at all. Talking about more and more from the 2026 FIFA World Cup. Stay put, stay here to our sports guys, the Big Sheriff, Osas, and Paul Ochonogo, and of course, not leaving out Randy Micah. They've got you covered more and more on the ongoing 2026 FIFA World Cup ongoing in the three North American nations of Mexico, the US, and Canada. 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Good morning.
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8: Now the Lord has said unto Abram, get thee out of thy country, and from thy kindred, and from thy father's house, unto a land that I will show thee. And I will make of thee a great nation. Can I hear amen?
9: Amen.
8: Let me tell you one secret. Anytime you see the blessings of God being proclaimed in the scripture, always say amen. Learn to remove the person's name and put your name. You know, when he said the Lord has said unto Abraham, yesterday it was Abraham, today is Royal. The scripture you don't claim can never manifest in your life. And I will make of thee a great nation. I will bless thee and make thy name great. And thou shalt be a blessing. The last time you begged was the last. I pray that prayer two more times again. The last time you begged was the last time you begged. The last time you begged for money will be the last time you ever beg for money.

Jesus. In the name of Jesus. 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Genesis 13. In Genesis 21, we just saw where God spoke to Abraham and said, the Lord has spoke to him. You know, in Genesis 11, the story started there. All right? The father and all of them began the journey. And when they got to Haran, the father stayed there. And let him there. And the father died. Listen, what your father couldn't do, you will do times 10. What your parents couldn't do, you will do 100 times. Because Abraham's father started that journey, he didn't finish it. I want to pray again. If there is anyone here with unfinished projects, Matak.

You know I say so? Because you can't progress, you can't prosper. He said, and Abraham went up. That means to say, where he went to was not the will of God. To go up means he went down before. Read the Bible, say, and Abraham went up. Where?

Jesus. He and his wife and all that they are locked with him into the sand. Go to verse 2. And Abraham, chapter 12, the Lord has said to him, chapter 13, he's already saying results. Can I speak to somebody? Maybe you are in your chapter 12.

Listen, if your problem is money, is the least of the problem, you will get it. I say you will get it. I lie not. I speak by divine mandate. The kind of money you have never handled since you were born, this year you will handle it.

0: Now somebody may be asking, who will give me the money? How will the money come? Elisha said, by this time tomorrow. See, when God speaks, he doesn't look at situation to speak. He speaks because of his capacity. Ayana matakata. You know, if God look at you to speak, he will pity you. That's why when God speaks, sometimes you are even afraid. How will it happen? Because God is not looking at you. He's looking at his capacity. Truly! The very next day, within 24 hours, listen, I program your life. From this day, within every 24 hours, there will be something to celebrate in your life. No day will break and end, and you don't have testimony to share. If you are the person I'm praying for, can I hear a living amen? Spiritual loss for financial advancement part two. I spoke on part one. I couldn't finish it. But I'm going to finish it. I told us a couple of things. That you must make obedience to God a priority. You must have a good working relationship with your prophet. I'm going to dwell on that a bit later today. But let me child of God. God is interested in your financial advancement. Listen and listen well. Don't always think that when a man is rich, he cannot be righteous. You know, there are people who just believe that the moment somebody becomes a big politician, he has become a thief. Are you sure that man is still in faith because he's making money? Let me balance it. The fact that somebody is rich does not make the person a sinner. The fact that somebody is poor doesn't mean he's a saint. Do you understand it now? Somebody can be poor and still be cruel. May I tell you something? You may not like it. Anywhere you see too much of poverty, witchcraft is around. Because naturally, a man can struggle and still make some little progress. Are you following me? But when you notice that nobody is progressing, just look where there's a witch. Pastor, are you sure of what I say? I'm very sure. Anywhere you see strong poverty, be praying against witchcraft. I've given you a prayer point. You'll be saying, every witchcraft activities around me. Are you following me? If you like, don't take that counsel. Say, Pastor, are you sure? Very sure. When the poverty is too strong and is too common, witchcraft is involved. Because witchcraft and poverty, are you not saying witchcraft? The craft, somebody that can use granite chair to fly, is that not poverty? Somebody that builds mansion on a tree, is that not poverty? God wants you to be blessed. He wants you to be rich. I wish above all things that thou mayest prosper and be in health, even as thy soul prosper. I'm the Lord thy God, the only one who teacheth thee to make profit, who leadeth thee in the way that thou should go. When God wants to prosper a man, let me continue from the things I've said. Listen to this. He gives him an idea. Somebody say idea. There are many people who are looking at me now. Who would have been better? That is the idea that God gave them. They bluffed it. You know why? They are thinking, people like us, nothing good can come out from us. Can I shock you? You may be born naked. You are not born empty. There is something that you carry. When the Bible says we brought nothing into this world, it was talking about material substance, not potential. Are you following me? Because even God told Jeremiah, before you were born, you carry the prophetic grace. You carry prophetic oil. A man that has not been born, yet God says he's a prophet. So when he was born, they were celebrating. A child has been born. But God was seen a prophet. That's to let you know that you may not be born with clothes. You were born with something. Your word will see it all. You will not disappoint God. You will not disappoint your word. I pray that again, you will not disappoint God. You will not disappoint your word. Can I hear a living amen? Somebody said, idea. When God wants to give you wealth, he gives you divine idea. He can just drop it as a thought in your heart. It can come maybe from message. It can come from the counseling of a friend. He just gives you an idea. There's a man called Jacob. Jacob ran away from his father's house. because of the fear of his brother Esau. The mother said, Esau is planning to kill you, die, run away. Let me digress a bit. It is not every trouble you should fight. It is not every. Are you following me? There are some battles that are not worth it. Listen, there are some things that should happen. Behave as if you are a fool. Because sometimes you must pretend to be preferred. It is not every time you will fight for your rights. Sometimes just allow some things die. Jacob ran away. He said, I want to go so that Esau will not kill me. As he got to Laban's house, he met a terror, an uncle of a terror. Somebody who is supposed to be consolation to him. I believe he must have told the uncle, Esau is planning to kill me. That's why I ran away. The uncle took advantage of it. So, you know, since he's trying to run away from Esau, no matter how I treat him here, he can't go back. Can I tell you something? Don't be a child of God who take advantage of people. If they curse you, even God will approve it. You know, there are people who just like to take advantage. Because somebody told you this is it, they begin to act contrary. But you see, God has a way. Even if God doesn't talk, there's a way God programmed life. That anything you do, you must reap it. You must reap what you sow. It was Jacob that even told his, I will serve for 7 years. You will give me your daughter, Rachel. You know now, after the service, instead of Laban to give Jacob Rachel, he gave Laban Leah. Jacob served another 7 years again. Before he got Rachel, 14 years was having one man. To cut the long story short, it got to a point, at least who they learn work, they free. Baba, and I have two wives. My wives are giving birth to children. How will I take care of them? Instead of him to tell him, you see, I'm going to place your salary. This will be your salary. Very corny and crafty man. He said, now let's enter an agreement. This agreement, the animals that have dot on their body, when the animals give birth, the one that have dot on their body will be your own. Then he entered the midst of the animal and removed all the ones with dots and took them 3 days journey so that they will not see themselves. Because he knows that when the animals see others with dots, there's the possibility for them to reproduce dotted animals. So Laban removed the dotted ones and traveled 3 days journey to them far. Jacob was like, what's all this? Okay, I accept, sir, no problem. The Bible says in the night, the God who rewards people, the God who defends the defendless, at night, he came to Jacob and he told him, go and get this kind of tree. Somebody say the voice of God. It's not for public discussion. He said, go and get that tree. Put dot on that tree. Then when the animals get to the river where they want to drink water, put the wood under. While they are drinking water, they are mating, they are seeing the dots. They will begin to reproduce. Why they were giving birth? They started giving birth to animals with dots. Somebody say, wahala. Laban came and looked everywhere. All the animals are dotted. Jacob, since I told you that any animal that have dots that is born will be your own. All the animals, was it not contract? They signed. He came again, said, we will change this contract. All the animals that give birth, no dot on their body will be your own. The one with dot will be my own. Jacob removed the wood. The guy removed the wood. Somebody said, divine idea. Can I tell you something? If a man is walking by what God told him, don't stand on his way. Because it is either God will crush you or you will see shame. You don't stand on the way of a man who is walking by what God is saying. Laban came again and noticed all the animals were not having dot on their body. He was confused. They entered the contract again. Okay? Next time, we change the contract. This time it will be the animals that have dot. Jacob said, which one be your own? He went to bring the wood again. If somebody tell you there is no spirituality in wealth creation, he's lying. What I'm telling you now, it was God who told him. Are you following me? The Bible says, in a space of time, all the animals became Jacob's own. In a period of time, animals that were Laban's before became Jacob's own because God gave him place your hand on your head. I want to pray. This month, I am a matter this year. Receive divine idea. Receive divine illumination. Receive divine illumination. Receive divine idea. In your business, in your profession, what to do, how to go about it. Receive divine ideas in the name of Jesus. Ideas rule the world. Ideas rule the world. You can't get there without idea. When you have an idea, it's very possible to get there. Listen to me. You know one of the reasons God gave you head is to be a head. That's why I call it head. You know, big head, big brain. Yet he can't think, he will stink. This book of the law shall not depart out of thy mouth, but shall meditate upon it day and night. Can I tell you something? If you are too busy, you can't be creative. Are you hearing what I'm saying? If you don't have time to think, you can't be creative. Creativity is not in talking, it's in thinking. People who are too busy, they don't have time to think. They don't have time to reason. They don't have time to... See, you must create time. Am I preaching someone here? You must create time to think. This book of the law shall not depart from their mouth. You shall meditate upon it day and night. That thou mayest observe. Say, when you meditate, you will observe to do according to all that is written therein. He said, for them thou shalt make thy ways prosperous, and thou shalt have good success. Listen, it is not every trouble you pray to come at, some you think to come at. You hear me? The prodigal son, it was not prayer that brought him home. He came to his senses. He said, what am I doing here? When my father's servants, they have enough to eat and to throw away and languish, he said, I will return to my father. I said to him, Daddy, I know I have wasted my chance to be a son. Make me one of your servants. It was thinking. Somebody said thinking. When you get home today, you see that your business, sit down, think. Off your light. No noise. Are you getting me? Remove all the noise. Think. What is it that I need to do well? What is it that I need to remove? My alma mater. Can I tell you something? If you are expecting a governor, create an environment that can entertain a governor. I spoke to somebody. You want big men children? Or you want big men to patronize you? Your environment, does it attract big men? If a big man comes to your house now, will he be comfortable? Will he sit comfortably? I went somewhere one day. Shatakatapata. It was pastor come and pray. Something is happening in my house. My houseman does not like to stay at home. He comes at night. Come pray. Wisdom demand. What is it that is making my husband to stay outside? Two things will make a man stay outside. Number one, if the woman is dirty. When the woman is dirty, the home must be dirty. Number two, when the woman is a nagging type, the man will never come home. Ask men what I just said now. Men, am I saying the truth? A woman that shouts too much, the husband doesn't like to come home. He will leave the house for you. The man says it's better to stay on the rooftop than to stay inside. Then the woman. My husband doesn't like to stay at home. So I went there to go and cast out the devil. That's my calling. As I go there, I sat down. I sat inside peace. You know what? I said, I know why your husband doesn't come home. That this thing is not the devil. It doesn't need prayer. It needs godliness with cleanliness. Madam. He says, sir. You didn't hear me? He says, sir. You better change. I call you make up. He said, my change. Change. See, my nyash is full with pisse. Not be smart, you know. Listen, I wasn't surprised because when I entered the house, the odus. You know, when there is a bad aroma, it's odor. But when the bad aroma becomes so strong, it becomes odus. It moves from odor to odus. So when I your dues as a wahala day. I want to say something. So some children that fall sick all the time, it's all dues. So you keep children in such an environment, their lungs will be polluted, will be infected. I say change, change, change. This is not the devil, this is laziness. I'm the one telling you, any dirty woman is a lazy woman. It doesn't matter how busy you claim you are. If you are dirty, you are lazy. You are lazy. You know why? To clean is work. A man is coming home. He doesn't bring his friends home because he doesn't know what he will meet. He will come home at night and he will drink so that he will not know what he is. I don't know. The devil that is in my mind. It's not the devil. You are the devil worrying him. Someone say, I dare. Idea is on the platform of thinking. Think. This one that me and my wife were always quarreling. What is bringing the quarrel? The moment you trace where the quarrel is coming, you can avoid it. Think. Those who do not think, they will sink. Those who think, they can come out of prison. I'm serious. They can just walk out of captivity. Oh God, bring my husband home. Oh God, do the right thing. The man will come home. Oh Lord, grow my business. It's on the platform of ideas. Someone say idea. You look at it. What is it that other people are doing that I'm doing? Oh, this business that we are doing, what is it that others are doing? Now, how do I differentiate myself from others? That is a cutting edge. Can I tell you something? If you want to be big before you start establish principle, you will never be big. Because it is principles that make business big. Somebody say thinking. This is your brain. The reason God gave you brain is so that your prayer point will not be too much. I believe I'm preaching this morning. Ruth had an idea given to her by the mother-in-law. He said, when Boaz is asleep, go there, raise the blanket by his feet, cover yourself. He said, our tradition, the man will understand what you are saying. Someone say, idea. When the man eventually woke up at night, said, who is there? He said, it's me, your daughter, Ruth. Ruth, there! I know what you are saying. He said, but I'm not the person who is supposed to marry you. There is somebody who is a closer relative. This person, I will speak to him. If he says no, then he falls on me. God did it. The man said no. Are you getting me? Hear this. I'm trusting God for a husband. I'm trusting God for a wife. I'm talking to you now. Those in that class, I'm talking to you now. I'm trusting God for a husband. Man that has not paid your bad rent, you are sleeping in his house. You can't take my microphone. I'm the senior pastor of this church. The man has not paid your bread price. You are sleeping in his house. You are washing his clothes. You are cooking for him. You are already a wife. Then you want it to value you. He is doing the do. He said, this man, oh God, he must marry me. See, when he has seen all. When he has seen all. He said, conquered territory. Let me move to the next phase. Ladies, let me tell you something. You know, the way I preach, some of you may know. When it happens, you go remember me. I tell you real life story. I tell you, if you don't walk with what I preach, you will meet her for front. If you still walk with it, you will meet it at the front. You see, men, very deceptive people. He said, really, I love you. I love you past my mama. Your soup sweet past my mama. Oh, you are the mother of my abortion. Now lie, oh. You know me now. I have seen where a guy, we have four girlfriends. He goes, now this one I want married. The rest are they play with them. Let me tell you, if you are a lady, if you think that when you sleep with a man, that's when he will love you. You are a joker. You know, the way God designed life. When a lady sleeps with a man, he feels I own him. But when the man sleeps with a lady, he feels I've conquered him. I've conquered her. You see, the way men think, women think, he has slept with me. Oh, let me get her. The man said, I don't sleep with her. I don't conquer her. Of all, he break my heart. Because she was thinking, don't believe any man until he make move to see your parents. Any man that wants to marry you, two things the man will ask, your parents, your pastor. If he's not saying anything along that line, I'm going to meet the Lord. Where you go? Forget all this. We are trying to know ourselves. We are trying to do all this rubbish. Are you hearing me? What does it is? My wife is here. I didn't tell her, let's not worry. But I told, what did I tell you? I want to marry you straight. We have not even done genotype or blood group. I have faith. Straight! A serious brother. We don't call them. Let's be what? I want to marry you. Straight! Remain, talk straight.
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0: Just listen to us, a big blessing to you. 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Be my Lord and personal Savior. I believe you are Jesus, the Son of God. You died for my sins and you were raised for my justification. I receive eternal life into my spirit. Thank you, because I am born again. If you have said that prayer, you are safe. You are secured. I commit you to the hands of him who is able to keep you from falling till he appears. I want to recommend you a church to fellowship with. 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We have a mandate to bring out the kingship in men. 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Jesus is waiting to receive you. If you come to church through this broadcast, see me maybe after you close. After the service, see me. I want to have a word with you and to pray with you. 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

0: Congratulations to us. Yeah, of course, us in a brand new day. Congratulations, UG Royalty. And yes, I say again, congratulations to every one of us. And congratulations to Australia. Of course, they just defeated Turkey 2-0 in the FIFA World Cup. Got more for you on that.
1: Stand by. I'll be right there.
2: 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He speaks your mind. And he's got you locked on. Call him.
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Okay, it's 18 minutes past the hour of 7, the 7th hour of the day, the 14th of June, 2026. Yes, super excited to be on your radio today. As usual, you're on to Super FM, broadcasting live from the city of Benin. We are your one family, one radio. And talking about the FIFA World Cup, yes, Australia just defeated Turkey 2-0. You know, quite a young side, and trust me, they did not produce a disciplined and defensive performance. And they also took their chances. They took it, you know, very effectively, if you ask me. You know, goals scored by, you know, Nestori Irakunda and Connor Metcalfe, you know, secured them the victory. Even though Turkey did dominate possession, they created more opportunities, but they could not, break down the Australia's defense. Their defense was so strong. Now, this result put Australia in a, you know, in a very strong and a good position in Group D, because they are in Group D, while Turkey would need a positive result in their next match. That's going to be against Paraguay. Yeah, Paraguay. While Australia's next World Cup match is against the United States of America, Turkey would face Paraguay. That's going to be on June 19th. Group D game, the FIFA World Cup, the ongoing FIFA World Cup. Yeah, someone was asking me earlier on as to, you know, Brazil's next match. Yeah, Brazil would be playing Haiti. That's in Group C. And, of course, Morocco would face Scotland. That's a very strong group, if you ask me. Yeah, Scotland is good. They're a good side. I just saw they are light and they did play well, right? So, Brazil taking on Haiti in the next game. Morocco would face Scotland. That group is still open. Yeah, talking about the Group C. You know, yesterday, Brazil and Morocco did play 1-1, so that group is very much open. I would say that. So any team can qualify. Yeah, any team can still qualify from that particular group. So do not just, you know, think because you're hearing a big name at times. Big name amount to nothing, and it seems it's looking like that in this case. Yeah, one would expect the Brazil will know to, you know, just dehumanize and annihilate Morocco, but trust me, like I said earlier on, Morocco okay, let me not say anything much, but Morocco is not a pushover. We all know that, aside the fact that they did massively during the AFCON, but they are very, very

strong side to watch out for in this FIFA World Cup. Yeah, I was expecting, Brazil to, put out something spectacular against Morocco. I mean, we're talking about Morocco, not South Africa. Yeah, this is not about it watching anything. The fact is, Morocco, they are a good side. So that group is still very much open. Who knows? It could be Scotland, Morocco qualifying for that group. It could be Brazil, Haiti. It could be Brazil, Morocco, just anything. Yeah, the group is still very much open to any team to qualifying from that particular group. Anyway, it's 25 minutes past the hour of 7, the 7th hour of the day. You know, Ryan Super FM bringing the best, the latest as they unfold, as sport guys, as sets. So giving you the best, the latest in sporting events, footballing events, and everything sports got to offer. So stay here because we've got everything from politics to sports, entertainment. We got you covered. I mean, Super FM for a reason. The world is working. Kotsi Adae. My name is Kelgreen. Enjoy.

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8: John chapter 10, verse 1 through 16. Here we're going to see Jesus as the Good Shepherd. Thomas was not with the disciples the first time Jesus appeared to them after his resurrection. Look at John chapter 20, verse 25. The other disciples therefore said unto him, We have seen the Lord. But he said unto them, Except I see in his hands the print of the nails, and put my finger in the print of the nails, and thrust my hand into his side, I will not believe. The next time Jesus appeared to the disciples, Thomas was with them. The next verse tells us what happened then. Then saith he to Thomas, Reach hither thy finger, and behold my hands, and reach hither thy hand, and thrust it into my side, and be not faithless, but believing. In verse 28, And Thomas answered and said unto him, My Lord and my God. What do you believe?
6: Since the Savior found me, pardon all my sin.
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9: Yamao Akwaba, Bafa Hudia Enam no Kwariso, Radio Jumedia A Osofo Larry Morgan, Edere Breu. Meso say, Macharosom no Nkasa.
6: If I love him more each day, he saves and keeps and sanctifies me by his power.
8: Please look with me at John chapter 10, verse 1 through 6. Verily, verily, I say unto you, he that entereth not by the door into the sheepfold, but climbeth up some other way, the same is a thief and a robber. But he that entereth in by the door is the shepherd of the sheep. To him the porter openeth, and the sheep hear his voice, and he calleth his own sheep by name, and leadeth them out. And when he putteth forth his own sheep, he goeth before them, and the sheep follow him, for they know his voice. And a stranger will they not follow, but will flee from him, for they know not the voice of strangers. This parable spake Jesus unto them, but they understood not what things they were which he spake unto them. There are many descriptions that we see of the Lord Jesus in the Gospel of John. The most descriptive is that of Jesus as the Good Shepherd. For like a shepherd, Jesus is concerned with the welfare and the care of his sheep. Jesus delivered the sermon recorded in our text just after healing the blind man at the temple. He clearly declares his identity and plainly states his purposes and plans. Here, he reveals his great love for lost sinners and his plan for their redemption. As I bring this message, would you ask yourself a question? Do I really know the shepherd? To know him, you must be born again. To be born again can only take place by God's knowledge about you and what you are really trusting. Do you have peace in your heart that Jesus is the only way to be saved? Remember, God knows. He knows all things. You cannot deceive him. If you believe that you will see heaven because someone baptized you, then you do not know him as shepherd. If you believe that you will see heaven because of the assurance of a church, then you do not know him as shepherd. Please remember that it is God that saves you and he cannot be deceived. I tell you these things based upon his holy word. I don't seek after your money. I preach because I care for your soul. If you do not know him, then I want you to know this is a message that you need to hear. During the next few minutes, you're going to hear firsthand from the Bible itself exactly how you can be saved. My prayer for you is that if you do not know the Lord Jesus as your personal Savior, the Spirit of God will draw you to him today. You can listen to God's holy word. These verses teach us that Jesus possesses certain qualities that qualify him to be called the Good Shepherd. Please go along with me today as we walk through these verses and discover the Lord Jesus, the Good Shepherd. In verse 1 through 3, Jesus uses the picture of the sheepfold to illustrate his message. A sheepfold was a circular wall about 10 feet tall with a single opening that served as a gate or a door. Several flocks might be placed into the sheepfold at night, with only one shepherd lying in the opening to serve as the door. Nothing could get into or out of the sheepfold without having to go through the shepherd. Jesus tells us that only thieves and robbers seek to enter the sheepfold by another means besides the door. The shepherd, however, always comes in the right way. Jesus proves that he is the shepherd. He is the shepherd of the sheep, because he came into the world in the right manner. He entered according to the plan of God. He had presented his credentials to his people. In Isaiah chapter 7 and verse 14, the Bible says, "Therefore the Lord himself shall give you a sign. Behold, a virgin shall conceive and bear a son, and shall call his name Emmanuel." Matthew chapter 1 verse 23, "Behold, a virgin shall be with child, and shall bring forth a son, and they shall call his name Emmanuel," which being interpreted is God with us. The Bible clearly declares that he would be born in Bethlehem. Micah chapter 5 and verse 2, "But thou, Bethlehem Ephratah, Though thou be little among the thousands of Judah, yet out of thee shall he come forth unto me, that is, to be ruler in Israel, whose goings forth have been from of old everlasting. Matthew chapter 2, verse 6. And thou, Bethlehem, in the land of Judah, art not the least among the princes of Judah, for out of thee shall come a governor that shall rule my people Israel. His people had been warned and told that he was coming. He had come in the fullness of time. Galatians chapter 4 and verse 4. But when the fullness of time was come, God sent forth his son, made of a woman, made under the law. He had been brought out of Egypt. Matthew chapter 2 verse 14 and 15. When he arose, he took the young child and his mother by night and departed into Egypt, and was there until the death of Herod, that it might be fulfilled which was spoken of the Lord by the prophet, saying, out of Egypt have I called my son. Biblical revelation and prophecy teach us that he was the right person and born in the right place. He came at the right time, and his family was directed by God to leave Egypt and return to Israel. He possesses all the credentials necessary to prove that he is the good shepherd. When Jesus came with the right credentials, the porter, John the Baptist, openly introduced him to the nation and declared his identity. John chapter 1, verse 29. The next day, John seeth Jesus coming unto him and saith, behold the Lamb of God, which taketh away the sin of the world. There may be several flocks sharing the same sheepfold for protection. However, when the shepherd of the sheep walks to the door and calls his sheep, they instantly recognize his voice and respond to him. They know his call. A man in Australia was arrested and charged with stealing a sheep, but he claimed emphatically that it was one of his own that had been missing for many days. When the case went to the court, the judge was puzzled and troubled, not knowing how to decide the matter. At last he asked that the sheep be brought to the courtroom. Then he ordered the man claiming his sheep was stolen to step outside the courtroom and call the animal. When he called, the sheep made no response except to raise his head and look frightened. The judge then instructed the man who was being accused of stealing the sheep to go to the courtyard and call the sheep. When the accused man began to make his distinctive call, the sheep bounded toward the door. It was obvious that he recognized the familiar voice of his master. His sheep knows him, said the judge. Case dismissed. Before we become one of his sheep, the Spirit of God reaches out to the lost soul through the Word of God. He draws the soul to the Savior. John chapter 6, verse 44. No man can come to me except the Father which has sent me draw him, and I will raise him up at the last day. There are many voices which call with no authority or ability to save. They only cause confusion. The Word of God tells that there is only one authority, and that is the Lord Jesus Christ. After we have been born into God's family by grace through faith, there is a special note to the voice of the Lord. He is our Savior, and he should be our Lord and Master. When he calls, everything should change. The lost sinner is dead until he is awakened by the Holy Spirit. Ephesians chapter 2, verse 1. And you hath he quickened who were dead in trespasses and sins. The word quicken means to make alive. You see, the good shepherd is the only one that can change the dead heart. The only one that has hope to give. The only way for a desperate soul. Once we have been saved, we know him. And he calls and gives instructions through his holy word. The Holy Spirit lives in us, those of us who have been born again, and directs us according to the precious word of God. When the shepherd calls forth his sheep, he goes before them and they instinctively follow him. He doesn't have to drive them. That is for goats. He just leads them out and they should want to follow close behind. What a special truth. When a soul is saved by the grace of God, they will have a desire to follow the Good Shepherd. When a person is saved and their heart is right with God, they do not have to be begged to come and worship, to tithe, or to share their faith with others. They have been called out by the Shepherd and have a burning burden to worship Him. 2 Corinthians chapter 5 and verse 17. Therefore, if any man be in Christ, he is a new creature. Old things are passed away, and behold, all things are become new. Their heart's desire is summed up by 1 Corinthians chapter 10, verse 31. Whether therefore ye eat or drink or whatsoever ye do, do all to the glory of God. Look at verse 6 through 8. In these verses, Jesus reveals his identity at the door. If you will remember, there is only one opening going into and out of the sheepfold. It was in this opening where the shepherd would lay. Therefore, the shepherd himself became the door of the sheep. Nothing could enter the fold, nothing could exit the fold without the shepherd knowing. If anyone desires entrance into the fold of God, there is only one door. The door is Jesus Christ. Ephesians chapter 2, verse 18. For through him we both have access by one Spirit unto the Father. John 14, 6. Jesus saith unto him, I am the way, the truth, and the life. No man cometh unto the Father but by me. Acts chapter 4 and verse 12. Neither is there salvation in any other, for there is none other name under heaven given among men whereby we must be saved. The truth is abundantly clear. Look at 1 John chapter 5 and verse 12. He that hath the Son hath life, and he that hath not the Son of God hath not life. My friends, Jesus is the only way to the Father. Any other way leads to death and damnation. Matthew chapter 7, verse 13 and 14. Enter ye in at the strait gate, for wide is the gate and broad is the way that leadeth to destruction, and many there be that go in thereat. Because strait is the gate and narrow is the way which leadeth unto life. Oh, and few there be that find it. Jesus plainly tells his listeners that he alone is the door into God's eternal salvation. His promise to those who enter is that they will be saved. That is, they will be rescued from the wrath of God and will experience the fullness of God's perfect salvation. The word saved means to be rescued from all harm and danger. When a sinner comes to Jesus and is born again, they are forever delivered from the awesome wrath of Almighty God. This wrath is part of the curse God placed on Adam's race because he rejected God and his word in the Garden of Eden. John chapter 5 and verse 24, Jesus says, Verily, verily, I say unto you, he that heareth my word and believeth on him that sent me hath everlasting life. Right then, it's done. And shall not come into condemnation, but is passed from death unto life. Romans chapter 5 and verse 9. Much more then, being now justified by his blood, we shall be saved from wrath through him. It is wonderful to be eternally saved and free from the fear of dying lost and ending up in a godless hell. I'm grateful for the salvation that I have in Jesus today. I am saved. Because I'm saved, I'm the temple of God. Because I am saved, the Bible declares that I am the temple of Almighty God.

In 1 Peter chapter 5 and verse 8, we are warned. The Bible says, be sober, be vigilant, because your adversary the devil, as a roaring lion, walketh about, seeking whom he may devour. The devil is not looking for you if you have not been born again. No, he already has you. When we are born to our parents, we are part of the devil's family. The devil is the enemy of God's children. He tries to enter the sheepfold to destroy the sheep. If you have been born again, he wants to deceive you. He wants to destroy you so you will not be useful in the hand of the Lord. When a person receives Jesus, the attitude we have towards sin will change. A saved person can still sin, but he will not enjoy it as before. If you claim to be saved and you are still the same as it was before, it's not so. You're not saved. Just look at the people who were saved according to the Bible accounts. They were all different people. When he enters into a life, it cannot remain the same. The presence of the indwelling God, the Spirit, provides that which will glorify God. Galatians 5:22 explains it to us. But the fruit of the Spirit is love, joy, peace, long-suffering, gentleness, goodness, and faith. Jesus makes the difference between a life that is lived for the devil and one that is lived for the Lord. Please look at verse 11 through 13. Jesus explains the difference between the concerned shepherd and the hireling. There are people who claim to be shepherds, but they are only there for a paycheck. They are referred to as hirelings. When trouble comes, they run away and leave the sheep to be devoured by the wolves. The shepherd, on the other hand, owns the sheep and has a vested interest in their welfare. Therefore, the good shepherd is willing to pay any price to protect the sheep, even if it means that he has to give his very life for them. Jesus has proven his love by being there to die so he could offer us the opportunity to be freed from the bondage of sin. Jesus paid it all. The Bible says that many times people are like wayward sheep. Isaiah 53 and verse 6. The waywardness or sin that is in us hath separated us from him. Isaiah 59 verse 2. But your iniquities have separated between you and your God, and your sins have hid his face from you, and he will not hear. The sin of a man has brought him under the wrath of God. The Bible says in John 3:18 that we are condemned if we have not been saved. In John chapter 3 and verse 36, it tells us the wrath of God abideth on us. This condition will eventually culminate in every lost sinner being cast into an eternal hell. Romans chapter 6 verse 23, for the wages of sin is death, but the gift of God is eternal life through Jesus Christ our Lord. God tells us that the wages of sin was death. Jesus came from heaven and was born in human flesh. Then after living a sinless life, he died on a cross. He took the place of every sinner who would put his or her faith in him. 2 Corinthians chapter 5 verse 21. For he hath made him to be sin for us, who knew no sin, that we might be made the righteousness of God in him. The terrible death Jesus was called upon to endure for sinners was he was nailed to a cross. There is no more horrible death known to mankind than that of crucifixion. He was beaten, mocked, spit upon, slapped, and had his beard plucked from his face. He was whipped with a homemade whip. He was forced to wear a crown of thorns, which were driven deep in his head by his tormentors with a staff. He endured all of this because he loved you and me. He endured the awesome wrath of God Almighty against sin. When Jesus was on that cross, he literally became sin and was judged in our place. By this priceless sacrifice for the sheep, he deserves the title of Good Shepherd. Someone might ask, why did Jesus have to die? The answer is simple. Blood is required by God to redeem the soul from sin. Jesus died, he shed his blood. Later, after his resurrection, he ascended.

0: into heaven with the blood and offered a perfect sacrifice on the mercy seat in heaven. Hebrews chapter 9 verse 12. Neither by the blood of goats and calves, but by his own blood he entered into the holy place, having obtained eternal redemption for us. Hebrews chapter 10 verse 12. But this man, after he offered one sacrifice for sins forever, sat down on the right hand of God. Thank God for the blood of the Lord Jesus. It's the sinner's only hope. Revelation chapter 1 verse 5. And from Jesus Christ, who is the faithful witness, and the first begotten of the dead, and the prince of the kings of the earth, unto him that loved us and washed us from our sins in his own blood. He had to die so that we might live. Please look at verse 14. Jesus speaks of the relationship that exists between the shepherd and his sheep. They know him and will not follow another. The shepherd knows his sheep. The individual sheep in a flock all look alike to the untrained eye. A good shepherd, however, can tell them apart. He often recognizes them because of their defects and their peculiar traits. The chief shepherd also knows the individual weaknesses and failings of his flock. He watches over the members with love and understanding. With infinite concern, he notes the doubts and fears and trials and conflicts and defeats that disturb their peace. He is always present to help. Proverbs chapter 3, verse 5 and 6. Trust in the Lord with all thine heart. Lean not to thine own understanding. In all thy ways acknowledge him, and he shall direct thy paths. May I remind you that the good shepherd knows his sheep? He knows everything there is to know about each one of us. Matthew chapter 6, verse 8. Be not ye therefore like unto them, for your Father knoweth what things ye have need of before you ask him. He knows every strength and every weakness. He knows every joy and every burden. He knows every victory and every battle, and he stands ready to help you in your times of need. If you have been born again, he is your good shepherd, and he desires to take care of his sheep, the children of his family. He is still Jehovah Jireh. The Lord will see to it. Please look at verse 15 and 16. You see, he came the first time to the nation of Israel. John chapter 1 verse 11. He came into his own. Oh, but his own received him not. As a nation they rejected him. He turned to the Gentile. Therefore, anyone who desires to be saved can rest assured that Jesus will provide that salvation when they come to him by faith. John chapter 1 verse 12. But as many as received him, to them gave he power to become the sons of God, even to them that believe on his name. When faith is placed in Jesus Christ, salvation is always the result. A church can't do that. We cannot do it for ourselves. No man can provide that. Only the Lord Jesus Christ. Faith is a peace in our heart that is there because we know Jesus paid for our sin when he died. Faith concludes that eternal security has been provided by the God of the universe, by the God of the Bible, by the Creator of all things. This salvation is complete and it's eternal. The good news is this. Jesus died for every person in the world, including you. When a person decides that they want to be saved, he's ready to save. You must believe that he is the only way. The salvation that Jesus provides is open to all. He is still the door, and he's still the good shepherd. Before we go, we would like to ask you to do something for us. We never ask you for money, but we would like to hear from you to know that you are listening. Please send us a WhatsApp message or a text message or give us a phone call to let us know that you are listening. Thank you. Also, we would like to share with you a biblical devotion. We send it out every night to many people. If you'd like to receive this, please send us your WhatsApp number, text message, or give us a call. 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

In rehearsal, we were just practicing this song. And again, in my spirit, I just sensed that if you are suffering cancer, if you've been given a death sentence by the doctor, whatever it is, we're going to sing this thing over you. We're going to sing these words straight from the Word of God.

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0: Staying blessed right here on your One Family, One Radio. And we're blessed having you as a listener on the other side of the radio. Charlie Winston with I'm Blessed. 13 past the hour of 9, the ninth hour of the day. Let's bring you a today's dawn reflection.
1: Stand by. I'll be right there.
2: He knows your music. He speaks your mind. And he's got you locked on. Call him.
3: Cal Calgren.
0: Yes, Calgren is my name. 14th of June today, 2026. And the time is 14 past the hour of 9. A dawn reflection for today. Yes, talking about starting before you feel ready. So you should start before you feel ready. Because there are many people who spend too much time. They're waiting for the perfect moment. Some are waiting for perfect conditions. Some are waiting for perfect resources, you know, finances, and even perfect confidence. But yet, most achievements, should you don't know, begin with an imperfect first step. Yeah, it mustn't be perfect. It could be an imperfect first step. Now, this morning, remind yourself that progress is often more important than perfection. Now, the successful people we admire today did not have everything figured out when they started. Now, they learned, they adapted, and improved along the way. So whatever goal is before you today, don't be discouraged, all right, by how far you still have to go. Don't look at how far you still have to go or how far you've covered. Just stay focused on the next step, because a small action taken consistently can produce remarkable results over time. Now, it was Martin Luther King Jr. that said, "You do not have to see the old staircase to take the first step. You don't have to see the entire staircase before you take the first step." So, before the end of today, I should say before noon today, take one meaningful action toward a goal that you've been putting off, no matter how small. Just take that action today to set the ball rolling. Do not be bothered as to, the entirety of the step you have to take. Just take the very first necessary step. It's very much important, because people who are successful today, many of them did not just know how it's going to turn out to be. They learned on the way, they adapted, and they improved along. So take the first step and keep going consistently.

0: 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Sneak dissing got me switching lanes.
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2: 2 Corinthians 5:17 says, therefore, if anyone is in Christ, he is a new creation. The old has passed away. Behold, the new has come. But sometimes people tend to drift away because old habits and old ways start to creep up. And that old self comes back stronger than ever before. And when that happens, only the people around you, your family, your friends, can hold you accountable and save you from yourself.

0: that wait upon the Lord shall renew their strength. They shall mount up with wings as eagles. They shall run and not be weary. And they shall walk and not faint.
1: In the name of Yeshua, in the name of Jesus Christ.
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1: We are connected to him. 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

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Putting God in a box like seeing Shaq with some tights on. 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

0: Our God is a God of wonders. He does wonders. Mr. Chinwo with a wonder. Time check right now. It's 11 minutes past the hour of 10. Let's bring you some stories trending across the globe at this time.
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0: Your Super Sunday Morning Show. Some stories at this time, of course, are making waves and trending across the globe. International concern continues over rising tensions involving Israel and Iran. Diplomatic efforts are ongoing to prevent further escalation, while global powers continue urging restraint. Military readiness remains heightened across sensitive areas, and behind the scenes, negotiations are still ongoing. The situation remains fragile and closely monitored worldwide. In Sudan, the ongoing conflict between rival military factions continues to deepen the humanitarian crisis across several regions of the country. Reports indicate that many communities remain displaced, with access to basic services such as food, water, and medical care severely affected. Humanitarian agencies are warning that conditions are worsening as fighting restricts aid delivery in several areas. Calls for ceasefire and renewed peace talks are growing stronger, but lasting resolution remains uncertain as the conflict persists. In Nigeria, the National Assembly has advanced a major security reform bill. The proposed legislation would allow states to establish their own police forces in an effort to improve response to insecurity. Supporters believe it will enhance local policing, while critics warn it could create coordination challenges. The bill continues to generate national debates. In Borno State, health authorities are responding to a cholera outbreak in the state. More than 7,000 suspected cases have been reported, along with multiple fatalities. The outbreak has been linked to poor water and sanitation conditions in affected communities. Humanitarian agencies are calling for urgent intervention as response efforts continue. And lastly, in sports, in a tightly contested Group C encounter at the FIFA World Cup 2026, Brazil were held to a 1-1 draw by Morocco. Morocco struck first to take the lead, putting the Brazilian side under early pressure. However, Brazil responded strongly and found an equalizer to restore balance in the game. Despite sustained attacking pressure from Brazil, Morocco's disciplined defending ensured they secured a valuable point. Both teams now turn their attention to their next group matches as the race for qualification continues. Some stories trending at this time. Your One Family, One Radio. My name is Carol Green. Good morning.
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2: From the streets of Benin to the hills of Akokoedo, from the farms of Esan to the waters of Ovia, this is where the heartbeat of progress lives.
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ne nyame yo bo hima Ba shermana ya kwari yo bo ekiri yo baye Mane were no nyamo sado gwa no ju akun Ero hin ase ti meru ogwa enwe mi no gba Wa jamo bo Una jamo he

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0: And yes, that we keep doing. We keep praising God. 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
0: Time check right now. It's 4 minutes past the hour of 11. Still safe to say.
2: Good morning, my neighbor!
0: Good morning. Wherever you are currently hearing the sound of my voice, Carol Green is my name, and I say good morning to you. You're on to Super FM, broadcasting live from the city of Benin. It's a beautiful Sunday, the 14th of June, 2026, all by myself as usual. But I've got company in you on the other side of the radio. So, I mean, we've been doing it since 5. And that intends to come to a close at noon, when definitely we'll be bringing you the news at noon. And of course, right after that, don't forget, at 1 comes your Super Niger Top 20 Gospel Countdown Show with Osas. Then Randy Micah, of course, will come to give you a good ride on a Sunday afternoon. Plus, my girl Adora gonna be here from 6 till midnight. So we've got a lot lined up for your listening pleasure today on your One Family, One Radio. In a few minutes time, I want us to discuss about independence versus family support. When should a child move out? Should a child leave their parents' house at a certain age, or just when they are financially and maybe emotionally ready? 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
0: Okay, Today in History. On this day, 1777, the first U.S. flag adopted. The Continental Congress officially adopted the Stars and Stripes as the flag of the United States of America. Now, this is why June 14 is celebrated as Flag Day in the U.S. of A. On this day, 1940, Nazi Germany enters Paris. German forces entered and occupied Paris during World War II, marking a major turning point in the war in Western Europe. On this day, 1982, Argentine forces officially surrendered to British troops, effectively ending the Falklands War between the UK and Argentina. On this day, 1985, Schengen Agreement is signed. 5 European countries signed the Schengen Agreement, which later led to broader free travel across much of Europe. And on this day, 2017, Grenfell Tower fire begins. A devastating fire broke out at Grenfell Tower in London, leading to widespread loss of life and major reforms in building safety regulations. And back home, Nigeria, on this day, 2007, Supreme Court reinstates Peter Obi. The Nigerian Supreme Court removed Andy Uba as governor of Anambra State and restored Peter Obi, ruling that Obi's tenure had not expired. This became a landmark judgment in Nigeria's constitutional and electoral history. Lastly, on this day, 2012, recession warning is issued. Then Finance Minister Ngozi Okonjo-Iweala warned the Federal Executive Council that Nigeria should prepare for a possible economic recession if global economic conditions worsened. 8 past the hour of 11, that does it on Today in History. Of course, I pay one or two commercials, I come back, then we delve deep into our discourse for today on Let's Talk.
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0: Unarguably one of my best of Frank Edwards, Happiness. You know, always putting us in the happy mood. So staying happy at all times, irrespective of, you know, circumstances, just be happy, stay happy, because it's good for your health.
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two kinds of people. There are those who love Super FM and those who are yet to try it, because when they do try, they definitely love Super FM. 15 past the hour of 11, let's talk at this time. And by the way, the post is up right now on Facebook at Super FM Benin. And, okay. All right, just addressing one or two. And there are some comments already, so go there and drop your comments. So let's talk. You know, I want us to discuss a topic that affects many families, not just in Nigeria, but across the world. You know, some would ask, when is the right time for a child to leave their parents' home? When is the right time? Is there a right time? When should the child leave the parents' home and begin living independently? Yeah, that's the question. A very huge question. And, of course, it's what many people want to know. For some, it's more of a rhetorical question. While for others, it's very important. They do know. So they know how to maybe plan themselves, especially those within the range of the early adulthood and, in some cases, teenagers, right? Now, I remember one time I was told by a man who said that he was so ashamed of his 29-year-old son who still lived under his roof that he always felt embarrassed whenever friends asked him why the young man had not moved out, because he, the father, left his parents at 24. So he told me that he's always ashamed whenever friends ask him such question, and for him, he thinks that the child, the son, should be independent by now, not still living under his roof. That he should go fend for himself. That he was so ashamed that at 29, the son was still living under his roof. That was a year ago, let's say a year plus ago, we had that discourse. And it's because, you know, generations now, these generations, and for generations even before now, many people believe that once a child turns 18 or graduates from school, they should move out and start building their own life. Yeah, that's the expectations of many people, that once you turn 18 or you become a graduate, done with school, tertiary institution, and maybe you've, you know, passed through the compulsory youth service, then you should move out from your parents' house and start building your own life. But there are others who argue that age alone should not determine such very important decision, because they believe that a young person should only leave home, that is, leave their parents' house or home, when they are financially stable. When they are stable financially, they've got the money to maybe rent an apartment, fed for themselves, you know, and maybe clothe themselves and all that. That it's not just about when or at a certain age that you should be matured. And by maturity, it's not about your age. It's about

0: I mean, the rising cost of housing. I was watching a video just now on YouTube, and they're talking about the high cost of rent. And we're not talking about, you know, highbrow areas, areas that, you know, you want to see, or you would always find the who is who in the society. Regular places are expensive. Rentage has become. Transportation is also there. Places that one would maybe spend, let's say, 200 naira before, right now it's now 500, depending on the distance, right? And location, food, which is very much important for our survival. These, even though they are basic, but it's very expensive. They are very expensive. It's more of a luxury to most persons and other necessities of life. And this has made independent living more difficult for many young adults. Now, because of this, some people, some, you know, folks would want to remain with their parents. Even when they're in their 20s, in their 30s, they just want to stay with their parents, not because they don't want to leave or maybe go out and live independently, but because of the cost of living, which many say is not even choking the living, right? So why some see this as practical and responsible? Others view it as a sign of overdependence, that because of these costs, these issues, many youths, many people do not just want to leave the comforts of their parents, apartments or maybe or homes or whatever, because of the high cost of living. But then again, parents also have different perspectives. Some feel that children should be encouraged to become independent as early as possible, while others prefer to provide support until they are certain their children can stand on their own. So, what really matters most? Is it age? Is it maturity? Or financial readiness? Or maybe a combination of all of these three? So, which matters most? At what age? Or is there any specific age to say that, well, if you clock this age, it doesn't matter the economic hardship or the high cost of living, you should go out and, you know, fend for yourself. Go out, leave your parents or the comfort of your parents' homes. Leave them. Go struggle. Yeah, it's not going to be easy. But do not be relaxed or overly dependent on your parents at certain age. So are you part of those that think that at certain age, no child should remain with their parents? What do you think? I want to hear from you, because this is a discourse that many persons are actually, you know, are passing through, and they just want to know what to do. Like I said, no one is relegating or negating the economic hardship or downplaying on the economic hardship or realities, but you should go out there, fight for yourself. It doesn't matter whether or not the economy is smiling at you or they are not smiling at you. Just go out there, hustle. Your parents also fund themselves. So you are above certain age, so you shouldn't be under the roof of your parents. So do you think there should be age limit to this, or only when one is financially stable and emotionally stable? Because that's also very much important. You could have the monies, but you're not ready. So which comes first for you? Call me up. Phone lines activated. 0702-9881-0705-572-7881-0902-672-2592. And of course, that also doubles as the number for WhatsApp plus for text, 0707-895-0331. Hola, good morning.
1: Good morning, my brother.
0: Yes, good morning, Mr. USA. Good to have you, sir.
1: Brother, as you raise this question, I felt so sad. Do you know why? When you people hear me always emphasizing the fact that we have made a very big mistake from the beginning.
0: Okay, Mr. USA, I understand the angle you are tinting towards. But first off, at what age do you think a child should leave their parents? Let's stay on the discourse before we start, you know, calling or blaming people. Let's

0: let's tackle the issue at hand.
1: Well, ACA is good to address the base than addressing the surface all the time. There is no fixed age. A child can live at any time if he wishes, especially if he's a bit strong financially.
0: Okay.
1: Remember, in the beginning, it was easier for a young man to just go and fend for himself, but not Nigeria of today. When you talk of accommodation, feeding, transportation, oh boy, no go area, you and I know now. When I was trying to draw your attention that we have made a fundamental mistake, for love, make you listen small.
0: All right, go ahead.
1: You know, reason as you did there now, if we do not create the radio station, they not create all the equipment, you won't be there as presenter. When you say so, we put land, it be okay. Why? They make virtually everything you enjoy today, and we are not making anyone. And what are they using is education. Well, I would have loved you guys organizing a program, if possibly every day, on how to use education to face the challenges of the nation. Because what we do in most cases, we are just pursuing shadow. Europe is laughing at us. Okay, do you know in Edo State we have officially confirmed 25 strategic mineral resources? And you have Ministry for what? Mining. Oh boy, go there, nothing.
0: All right.
1: Nothing.
0: Now, Mr. USA, just before we deviate from this course, at what age? Hello, sir, are you there?
1: I'm there.
0: Yeah, at what age did you leave your parents? At what age?
1: Well, in my own case, I lost my parents.
0: Oh.
1: My mother during the Civil War, and I lost my father in 1984. You can imagine. When I was staying with my elder brother, immediately I left teacher's college and started working. I remember in my time, you don't know to know anybody before you are given a job, but today you and I know to get a job is worth in this country. With small money, I could hire what? A room. I started from there before going for a flat. But today now, is it possible? No. In fact, no young man want to stay if things are okay. Naturally, you want to stay on your own.
0: Okay.
1: But today, nothing you can do with 70,000 naira, 100 naira, 1,000, 100,000 a month. Oh boy, let's not be serious about it. What are you going to do with it? But that transportation. You will not hire how? Then somebody will not say you are working to give him some money. So we cannot blame these young men. The only thing is that I do not support laziness. As you are growing up, that was in your own small way. All but right. Be very careful. The set of youth we have now, they are not like the one we had in our time. Some friends in our time to help you, we initiate you. We've seen cases like that.
0: Right.
1: So the thing is becoming so difficult. If only we can organize our country the way white man is doing. No. That is the only way. All this we are doing. Where was it? I know. Can't you see that we're not even moving forward? Good all morning, right. My dear.
0: Thank you very much, Mr. USA. So that was Mr. USA and the uniqueness of his contribution. Appreciate. Call me up if you're here to call and make your contributions known on the show today. Good morning.
2: Hello, good morning.
0: Yes, good morning, Mr. Obioma.
2: I must greet you.
0: I greet you, sir. Good to have you.
2: Thank you. I enjoyed this, our indigenous gospel music you played last.
0: Thank you very much.
2: Yeah, well done.
0: All right,
2: you see, for me, I want to use my own as a test case. Okay. And there's no specific age, provided it's not a minor. Yes, for me, I have four boys, or men now, and one woman. But when they were growing up and turning adulthood, I never compared anyone to leave or asked, when are you leaving?
0: Okay.
2: It's when they now make up their mind, and they want to leave. Even some of them, they didn't tell me before they left. Only just all of a sudden, one day, 2 days, I call and they say, I am here, and then take heart, and there's no problem, I won't live with you forever. I never compared anyone to leave. Neither do I use any body language to tell anyone, it is not time for you to go. I guide you, even if you want to stay with me, at the age of 60, you can stay.
0: At the age of 60?
2: Even if it is 60, because I'm today now, I'm grappling with loneliness.
0: Mm.
2: Yes, I'm grappling with it.
0: As a parent, would you be comfortable seeing your child live with you at that age? Not because Yeah, go ahead.
2: Yes, there are so many people living with their sons, or even at old age. I'm even 50s, but they are not, they may be in the same house, but they are not cooking in one pot or using one kitchen. But they may be in different flats, but in the same building.
0: In this case, we're talking about, you know, when you're dependent on them, your parents.
2: No, if it is dependent. But as I've told you earlier, I never compel anyone to leave, to go and fight for me or fight for himself. They left on their own. And I think that template is what I would like other people to do. Provided when it's in your house, you have to, with all your regulation, all what you want, wanting to do.
0: You
2: have
0: to abide by your regulations.
2: Yes, exactly. By that regulation, you can be there until he wants to leave. But moving at very early age, just for freedom, because some of them leave home just because they want to womanize, they have the freedom to go and have girlfriend and so on, thinking that the world is just as easy as that. Some of them probably may just go,
0: It's true. Intentions differ. But for you, because I was told that in those days, in the good old days, people leave their parents at early age. So for you, when did you leave your parents' homes, Mr. Obioma?
2: I left my parents not willingly because I've even in so many platforms. I even told them the way I left home. It was my father who asked me to leave. But made the sense that the war has ended. And I should go and ask the first son, let me go and look for something for my siblings. That stopped me not to finish my education, which I lost so much. It was when I was 52 years old that I had my GCE to block that gap.
0: So your father asked you to leave?
2: He never asked me to work with me, just he gave me something, he gave me small money. I said, go and, go and do something.
0: Okay.
2: Go and do something. But I was still, when I returned, I still be in the same house, eating the same food with him and the family. Until a certain age now, before I have to leave willingly, not by him compelling me to leave.
0: Was that during your 30s, your 20s, or your 40s?
2: Yes, finally, it was when I was at the mid-20s now, that is where I left finally.
0: Okay.
2: Up to now. So it does not matter. Mm-hmm. It depends on your preparedness. It depends on your emotional preparedness, even spiritual. Physical. It's not a good job. We'll just run away. Then you find it difficult and you may not recover for a very long time. Thank you and God bless you.
0: Thank you very much. I appreciate Mr. Obioma. That's our radio papa saying, well, age is of no relevance here. It's about your maturity. In terms of financial maturity, your willingness, your emotional willingness in this case, that are you willing to leave, then you can leave. Not about the age. You could be in your 20s and still not ready or willing to leave. You can remain with your parents. But at what age do you think there should be age in this case? At what age do you think a child should leave their parents' house to live independently? And is financial stability more important than age when deciding to move out? Should parents encourage their adult children to leave home early? Yeah, should parents not maybe push them out? More of an encouragement. Should parents do that? Encouraging their adult kids or children to leave home early or allow them to stay until they are fully prepared? What if at maybe in the 40s, 30s, they are not prepared? So what should the parent do? Now, if you had a miss, would you prefer your child to remain at home longer or move out and learn independence in the earlier stage of life? At what age does living home or should living home become a thing? At what age? And also, at what age did you leave home to start living independently from your parents? Call me up for lines activated 0705-512-9881, 0705-572-7881, 0902-672-2592. For WhatsApp, it's 0902-672-2592. For text, 0907-895-0331. Hola, good morning.
3: Yeah, good morning.
0: Yes, good morning. What's your name?
3: Yeah, my name is Michael. I'm calling from Upper Mission Extension.
0: Okay, happy Sunday to you, Michael. Good to have you.
3: Yeah, welcome. So the question you asked, I want to make my contribution.
0: All right, quickly. Mike is yours.
3: It's all right. When I was 18 years, now I'm 40.
0: Okay.
3: When I was 18 years was when I left.
0: You left
3: parents.
0: Home at 18?
3: Yes, how does it happen?
0: Okay.
3: It was actually when my father was sick, and he called the three of us. Actually, we are not in the room then. Call us and ask us to take off what we are going to do. So, me, I told him, I said, I've already left. So, you're not coming back for this? I said, no, I'm not coming back. I've already left. So, that was when I left.
0: But wait a minute. Did you leave because of the situation of your
3: No, it was holiday period. It was actually holiday period. Okay. I went to Lagos to see my elder brother. So me, I just felt 18 years is okay.
0: 18?
3: Yes.
0: Wow. But do you think
3: you
0: that
3: 18
0: that age one is matured enough, talking about emotional maturity and even psychological maturity to, you know,
3: yeah,
0: to such
3: at times it depends on the personality, because there are some years, like 15 years old, you can talk and behave mature more than 20, 21.
0: Mm.
3: You understand? Okay. But to me, I just think 18 is okay, because at least 18 should be in university.
0: Mm.
3: You understand? So that is my own opinion.
0: So what would you encourage your kids or your children do? Would you encourage them to leave home early?
3: Looking at the condition of the country, where we are today, so I would say until they are okay, emotionally, financially, and maybe educational-wise.
0: So you won't care the age in terms of being okay,
3: no.
0: Whether they are 40s or 50s,
3: no.
0: Just okay?
3: No, I just know that it won't get to that 40s or 50s. That can
0: amen.
3: I say amen
0: on your behalf.
3: Amen.
0: Thank you very much.
3: You're welcome.
0: Thank you. All right, so that's a brief one from a friend from Upper Mission. So let's check out this WhatsApp message. Okay, on WhatsApp, depends. One could live in their 20s, 30s, but for you, you left at 28 from Jasper from Oluku. Thank you very much, Jasper. And this one saying... with the current situation in Nigeria, living home is very difficult for most persons. The government should do better, and that's what is making some youths stay with their parents even at old age. All right, this is from Ben. All right, thank you, Ben. The post is up on Facebook. Go there and drop your comments, share your thoughts in the comments. At what age? Should there be age at all? Or maybe age restriction? Or should maturity comes first, or maybe financial stability? Should that come first in terms of a child leaving their parents' home to maybe staying independent? And, of course, fending for themselves. What do you think? Call me up. Send me a message via text, WhatsApp, or share your thoughts in the comments on socials, Facebook precisely, at Super FM Benin. Pay some bills, I come back and do justice to some of your calls, your comments, and your contributions. My name is Carl Green. Good morning.
4: Stand by. I'll be right there.
5: He knows your music. He speaks your mind. And he's got you locked on. Call him.
6: Carl Green.
7: Public announcement. Obey community won't use this opportunity to clear the air concerning one informate where they walk around. We concern the land dispute between our community and one religious organization. We won't let the general public know, say, the land dispute between Obey community and this religious organization done day before the Edo State High Court, Benin City, as suit number B/734/2022. And sake of this one, we want to make everybody note, say, any different action or discussion by anybody or group we concern this matter against the rule of law, as the matter still day before the court. Lastly, Obey community no go fold hand the watch fake to read the spread, as we be peace loving people and we dey follow the law. Make the general public take notes. Now, Per Albert Ogbonaka, the auditory of Obey community, now put hand for this announcement.
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0: peace and love, you get them all in the presence of God. 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
0: 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Last segment on your Super Sunday Morning Show, Let's Talk. And we'll be talking about, asking questions as regards children, when it's appropriate for them to leave their parents' house and go fend for themselves. And if you think age should be a factor, maybe a huge factor, or it shouldn't, or whether it's when you are financially stable and emotionally ready. So what do you think? Because some people actually believe that turning 18 is enough reason to move out and start living independently. Others argue that maturity, financial stability, and personal readiness matter more than age. So what do you think? Is there a right age to leave home, or should it depend on individual circumstances? Share your thoughts. Call me up 0705-512-9881. Hola, good morning. Yes, good morning.
4: Good morning, sir.
0: Good morning, sir. What's the name?
4: This is the voice of Honorable Sars from Ovi.
0: Okay, Honorable Sars, good to have you here.
4: Yes. I want to know, saying that
0: feel free to
4: speak my mind.
0: No problem.
4: If you look, not be about to come up for the papa, abi mama, maybe the thing.
0: Okay.
4: Now God will bless them, damn first may read the message for you. If you look on this, actually, day now, some people, the papa, the father, and the mother, they will get money. To come up for the father's house will be difficult. You know, in our Sam, so far, you're supposed to come out, make you go as if. I told us that to pay for your father's, your mother's, in our goods. I told us that you see, no, that the as you let be. From my own, my father died in 1997. Since that time, now I see the struggle. I told us that it's good to come out. You see, achieve. You know what you pass through. But I told us that it's not good to stay for
0: age?
4: Your.
0: What age?
4: I'm from 13 years.
0: No, I'm not talking about you. I mean, at what age it's okay to leave your parents?
4: I'm from 20 years. You don't leave your father.
0: Okay, from 20.
4: If you don't father stay, you know, say, a guy, you don't want to come up for your father. You are a lazy somebody.
0: Wow.
4: I don't understand.
0: But sometimes, sometimes it may be or may not be your fault. Maybe the situations, at times, circumstances, the economy, and the rest. Maybe factors that are beyond your control.
4: Depends on, not at all, now. Depends on the papa, the mother. They get the money. Maybe some people, they will get money. They don't want to come up for their father. Because all they say, I told her that now they made the same adjustment. Okay. They are struggle from 13 years. I told her that. Maybe they come out again from 20 years. Okay. 18. And I told her that you go stronger for your own. Okay. Not be saying that for 40, 45. You see, no, enough there. Thank you very much.
0: Okay, thank you very much. Appreciate. We're saying that we're at an early stage of life, 18, 20. Not 40, but hey, sometimes I say a man propose, God dispose. I wouldn't know if that's 15, but maybe most times not by your power. Just situations, circumstances of life may happen. They say in a condition, make a crayfish bend, right? Hello, good morning.
5: Hello, good morning.
0: Yes, good morning, sir. What's your name?
5: Oz from Aduawa.
0: Oz from Aduawa. Let's have you.
5: Yes. My contribution is this. It does not matter about the age.
0: Okay.
5: Because I, to knew I was the only child of my mother. I could not live in that. Until I got my wife pregnant, so I've been able to leave.
0: Sorry if I may ask, at what age was that?
5: After I'm 27, 28.
0: Okay.
5: So, it depends, because these days now, if a man can't go off 30,000 in his account, how can he feed if he leave his parents' house?
0: Oh, okay.
5: And the country is worse than you can't even do anything now.
0: Which means financial stability plays a very huge role.
5: Very, very, very, very huge role.
0: Okay.
5: Very, very.
0: All right. But what if someone is, financially stable, probably they are from a wealthy family at 18, 17, would you advise them to leave if they are financially stable?
5: No. What does he or she wants to go and do outside?
0: Okay.
5: You need to be financially stable before you can think of any other thing.
0: Right.
5: This place in Abuja now, to get a comfortable room, around 9,000 naira
0: for a month.
5: Yes.
0: Okay.
5: So who is not financially stable? How is he going to pay for the house rent? So my take is, if someone is financially stable, he can easily move away from his father's house.
0: Okay.
5: That's my take from that.
0: Thank you very much. Saying that financial stability makes it quicker for one to leave their parents' a house or the comfort of their parents once you are financially stable. Money. Let's take this one. 11:50 by the time. Good morning. Hello. All right, call me back. 0705-512-9881. On WhatsApp, this one saying good morning. I think from 20, when you are financially stable, you can think about that. So for me, it's finances. For you, you say you left at your early age of 20 when you started working for yourself. Promise from Bypass. Thank you very much, Promise from the Bypass. Hello, good morning. Hello.
6: Good morning.
0: Yeah, good morning.
6: My name is Nelson, calling from South Level.
0: Come again. I heard Nelson. Oh, Nelson, you said?
6: Nelson.
0: Oh, okay.
6: Yeah,
0: all right.
6: Yeah. Honestly, I don't have too much to say. I honestly agree with the last caller.
0: Okay.
6: Because it all depends on when a young man is financially stable.
0: Okay.
6: When you are not having something doing, when you don't have something you are doing as a young man, I will not advise any young man to go outside and start looking for something, going outside. Because you are first.
0: Okay, but what if that young man is financially stable at 17 or 18? Would you advise they move out?
6: It all depends on your heart, your mind.
0: That's the readiness.
6: And your mind. And when you have that maturity in you and you are financially stable,
0: okay.
6: Are you getting me?
0: Okay.
6: When you are mature, you are mature and you can stay alone and. Second thing is that when you are financially stable, you have something doing. You can move over to your parents' house. Without them telling you that you should move out. When you are mature, that stage has come for you to move out of your parents. And you are doing something. You don't rely on your parents. You can move out. So I agree with that last caller.
0: All right. Thank you very much. Thank you. Financial stability playing a huge role here. Hello, good morning.
7: Hello, good morning.
0: Yes, good morning. Good morning. What's your name?
7: Good morning.
0: Yeah, what's your name?
7: My name is Nigel. I did talk for Sakoba Road.
0: Okay.
7: For me, at least, four child will be come up from his papa house. At least to be that time, 25 to 27. Yes, 25 to 27, because back then, people don't get anything with the session money. Because if you can go to school now from pre-KG to 18, they still be under a papa. Then from that 18 to 25, if you won't go university or you won't put up for work, you go to the papa house. Then, except say the papa no care about the PK or the mama no care, Then they go to sell and say, we are going to work on your own, your mate, the work. Don't go also on your own. So, at least 25 years, the papa will get there and say, watch the ticket, they not talk him. Then make sure, say, yes, you don't get waiting with the special money. If not work or if not education, one of those two, they just provide that for him. So that when the papa don't see old or age,
0: but
7: papa
0: what if the father don't or doesn't have the means to do that? What happens?
7: Okay. If the papa not take and go school, if he carry and go get, they will learn work.
0: Okay. All right.
7: Because out of these two, if you don't give picking one, try to call. If that picking don't think mature, rich, he will say, you can say, if papa not take care of him to some standard. For my own view, at least as I did that, I not go school. But my papa put me for work.
0: Okay. So, when did you leave home? When did you leave home?
7: 25.
0: At 25? Okay.
7: Yes. But then I don't let my aluminium work finish. I was having, I don't carry contract. So from then I say move.
0: Okay, no problem. Thank you very much.
7: Thank you.
0: That was Edwin, of course, saying 25 is okay, but you should be financially stable. Have something that you're doing. Don't just leave because others are leaving or because friends are pressuring you, putting your pressure to leave, more of forcing you to leave. On the influence of friends. Otherwise, you may return back to your parents and start begging. So leave when you are financially stable and when you're prepared. And he was on Facebook saying, I think we should look at it from financial stability, maturity, and personal readiness. You are also taking care of your parents while you are with them. There is no certain age to leave your parents' house, except you are ready and really want to leave. That's from Annie Uzo on Facebook. Still on Facebook, Influence Ibinedion saying maturity counts. So that's Influence placing a preference to maturity via WhatsApp. Good morning, sir. 20 years is not the right time to leave. At least 30 years is okay. It's when you're financially okay and mature too. Okay, you think at 30, you may be financially okay and matured in your thinking. Then you can leave your parent. Okay. Okay. Annie, she's here, and I would like to put the question before her quickly before the news at noon. Of course, I love engaging Annie. Annie, good morning.
8: Hi, Kelvin.
0: How are you doing today? Ife. Oh, come on. No, but Annie also applies in terms of Enioluwa or something.
8: Okay, Enioluwa, but my own is Ife Oluwa.
0: Oh, Ife Oluwa.
8: Yes.
0: Okay, sorry for the mix up. My bad.
8: It's okay.
0: Okay, so what do you think of this? When should a child leave their parents? At what age do you think it's necessary to leave?
8: You mean to leave, to stop living with their parents?
0: Yeah, maybe go live for themselves and independently of their parents.
8: Well, it depends on the maturity. If you think you're ready financially and emotionally and maybe psychologically, you can go ahead and stay on your own. It prepares you for responsibilities.
0: Because
8: while you're with your parents, of course, they tend to like fend for you in some certain ways. They support you financially. They pay the bills,
0: everything.
8: Yes, feeding, everything is there. But if you actually want to, you know, train yourself, because you will not live with your parents forever. So you want to prepare yourself for that life after. So you have to like take that bold step of staying on your own, learn how to take responsibilities, you know, and just now, if you, and of course, to ease the burden on your parents.
0: Yeah.
8: So when you go out there, you can easily just contribute, you know, to them. I mean, for them rather than them, you know, spending on you.
0: At that age.
8: Exactly, at that age. So it depends on your maturity and your readiness. To
0: maturity, readiness play a huge role according to Ife. Yeah, I got it right now. Ife.
8: Yeah.
0: My name is Carl Green. So 2 more minutes before it's noon. At noon comes the global news update. I come back next week again on your Super Sunday Morning Show. My job for now is done. Adios.
9: Stand by. I'll be right there.
10: 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He speaks your mind. And he's got you locked on. Call him.
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Good afternoon and welcome to Super FM News at 12. I am Ifeo Lua, Mabinuri, first at Top Stories. President Tinubu expresses shock over death of retired Major General Abubakar. Christian Association of Nigeria declares nationwide Black Sunday for victims of insecurity. On the foreign scene, President Trump announces deal to end U.S.-Iran war. And Sports Super Eagles midfielder Aribo leaves Southampton after contract expiration. We'll bring you details of these and more after this short break.

President Bola Tinubu has expressed shock over the death of retired Major General Rabi Abubakar while in the custody of terrorists in Katsina State. The president commiserated with his family, especially his wife, who is still being held against her will by the captors. This was contained in a statement by his media aide, Bayo Ononuga. Tinubu also extended his condolences to the Katsina State government and the armed forces. Meanwhile, suspected Boko Haram terrorists have set ablaze a block containing five classrooms and a staff office at Government Day Secondary School, Kaitukare Village, in Chibok, local government area of Borno State. Confirming the incident to newsmen, the Education Secretary of Chibok local government area, Mala Kiyari, said the affected section of the school is the junior secondary school. Meanwhile, the Public Relations Officer of the Borno State Police Command, ASP Nahum Daso, also confirmed the incident, saying security forces repelled the attack. In the meantime, the Christian Association of Nigeria, CAN, has declared a nationwide Black Sunday in honor of victims of insecurity across the country. CAN described the situation as a national tragedy that has left countless families devastated by violence, terrorism, kidnapping and banditry. In a message to Christians, CAN President Archbishop Daniel Oko said the observance was aimed at mourning the men, women, children, clergy, farmers, students and entire communities whose lives have been affected by the worsening security situation in the country. According to CAN, the Black Sunday observance coincided with the celebration of Democracy Day, noting that security remains central to the success of Nigeria's democratic journey.

The All Progressives Congress has finalized its list of candidates for the 2027 general elections and ruled out any review of the recently concluded primaries despite mounting petitions and protests by dozens of aggrieved aspirants across the country. Super FM findings reveal that the ruling party is preparing to upload the names of successful candidates to the Independent National Electoral Commission portal. Development effectively shuts the door on fresh appeals and demand for fresh primaries by disgruntled members who have accused party officials of manipulation and imposition during the exercise, according to a principal officer of the party and another member of the National Working Committee. The APC has neither altered nor is considering reviewing the result of the recently concluded primaries.

The Edo State government has ordered the reopening of schools in Akoko, a Dolokwe government area. This follows their earlier temporary closure due to a security alert over a suspected bandit attack. According to a circular from the Permanent Secretary, Ministry of Education, Enodolowaye Otamere,

0: Academic activities will resume on Monday. The government added that stronger security arrangements have been deployed to protect students, teachers and staff, urging parents to ensure their children return to school as scheduled. A woman identified as simply as Joyce has reportedly lost her life following a suspected electrocution incident along Akenwa Road near Ozigbo Junction, close to Eredi-Awa in Benin City. According to eyewitnesses, the woman had reportedly leaned against a metal protector in front of a shop, unaware that a live electric cable had fallen from a nearby utility pole and was in contact with the structure. Witnesses said she was electrocuted after coming into contact with the protector, which had allegedly become energized by the falling wire.
1: My neighbor for sure rest on top of protector. The next thing never bring like that's so electric shock this woman. We rush her to a hospital, brought in dead. After she don't die finish, never come no say the one call remove the wire. The wire don't get me cases. I tire for Nigeria people, Nepa people.
0: Residents of the area expressed shock over the incident and called on relevant authorities to investigate the circumstances surrounding the tragedy. Beneficiaries of the ongoing land reallocation exercise at Okeruma in Ibubaoka local government area over these days have continued to express appreciation to Governor Mandy Opebolu for restoring lands they said were taken from them during the administration of former governor Godwin Obaseki. Speaking with Super FM correspondent Maurice Asumili, some of the beneficiaries described the governor's intervention as a bold step towards correcting what they termed years of injustice suffered by affected landowners. One of the beneficiaries, Rex Aiwofu, thanked Governor Pebolu for giving him back his land, noting that many families had endured hardship and uncertainty following the demolition of properties and revocation of land ownership in the area.
2: This is like a dream come true. Whenever I expected this kind of event to occur, that we will be called on to be giving our land. This has been a very, very great approach. Able governor, we are very, very appreciative, and we will definitely come out in marks. We'll come and appreciate the governor and tell him a very big thank you. We are very, very grateful.
0: Another beneficiary, Isaiah Osadolo, commended the state government for ensuring transparency in the allocation process and urged beneficiaries to make productive use of the opportunity provided by the administration.
2: This is like a dream come true. Whenever I expected this kind of event to occur, that we will be called on to be giving our land. This has been a very, very great approach. Able governor, we are very, very appreciative, and we will definitely come out in marks. We'll come and appreciate the governor and tell him a very big thank you. We are very, very grateful.
0: Recall that the Edo State government commenced the relocation of plot to affected Okeruma landowners last Friday. 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More stories after this short break.

public service announcement. Construction of Bucks Culvert at kilometer 6.3 Benin Algie Expressway. This is to inform all road users and the general public of scheduled construction works along the Benin Algie Expressway, specifically at kilometer 6.3. The project is scheduled to commence on June 8, 2026 and is expected to be completed by July 18, 2026. Please be advised that there will be a partial closure of the roadway throughout the construction period. Only one lane will be open at any given time, as works will be carried out in phases. Consequently, each lane will be closed for approximately half of a total project duration. Motorists travelling from Ramat towards areas beyond pipeline are advised to take an alternative route via Ramat Park to Agba Road and then connect through the flyover interchange to rejoin the Benin Algie Expressway. We sincerely regret any inconvenience this may cause and appreciate your understanding and cooperation. Road users are kindly urged to drive cautiously, adhere to traffic management instructions, and plan their journeys accordingly. You're still on to the news at 12 on Super FM, 88.1. Now the rest of the news. On the foreign scene, President Donald Trump has said the deal to end fighting between the U.S. and Iran is scheduled to be signed on Monday after Iran cast doubt on the timing. In a post on social media, Trump said the Strait of Hormuz, a key shipping route, would be open to all once the deal is agreed. On Saturday, Pakistan, a key mediator, also said the deal was likely expected to be finalized within 24 hours and they were preparing for the electronic signing. Before Trump's comment, Iranian Foreign Ministry spokesman Ismail Baghaei expressed caution over the timeline. In sport, Nigerian international Joe Aribo has departed championship side Southampton following the expiration of his contract. Aribo spent 4 years at St. Mary's Stadium after joining the Saint from Scottish Premiership club Rangers in 2022. The 29-year-old midfielder spent the second half of last season on loan at Leicester City, where he made 6 appearances and started just 1 match. During his time at Southampton, Aribo scored 9 goals in 95 league appearances. And that concludes the news. Before we go, a recap of our top stories. We brought you a report that President Bola Tinubu was expressed shock over the death of retired Major General Rabi Abubakar while in the custody of terrorists in Katsina State. We also reported that the Christian Association of Nigeria, CAN, has declared a nationwide Black Sunday in honor of victims of insecurity across the country. On the foreign scene, President Donald Trump has said a deal to end fighting between the U.S. and Iran is scheduled to be signed on Sunday after Iran cast doubt on the timing. In sport, Nigeria international Joe Aribo has departed championship side Southampton following the expiration of his contract. Super FM News at 12 was edited by Morris Osumili. I am Ifeoluwa Mabinuri. Remember, security is our collective responsibility. Be sure to play your part. Thank you for listening and good afternoon.

0: 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My neighbor, for sure, rest on top of protector.
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0: Yes, it's another beautiful Sunday, and you know what time is it? It's time for the Super Gospel Chat Show, and it's reaching live from Super 88.1 FM. My name is Osas Zena, and I'm right here to take you through 10 amazing songs that are making waves in the country, and you just listened to one of those songs, and that one is coming from God in the Music alongside a testimony, and it's titled Count. Well, counting my blessings, I'm just trying to see if I can count 1, 2, 3, but it took plenty. The blessings of the Lord, you can't count them. So just have to say thank you, Baba, for all you're doing for us. Well, without wasting much time, let's dive into the chat show for this week and check out 10 amazing gospel songs that should be on your playlist.
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0: Starting off on number 10 this week is coming in from The Love Music, and it's titled Breaking Out. It's a new entry. You have to check out the song, and let's see how it goes on the chat show for this week. Number 10, let's go.

0: Now, on number 9 for this week, first off, I have to say big congratulations to Minister Bakare Boluwatife Oluwatobi, popularly known as Mr. BBO, as he tied a knot with his hat rub some couple of weeks back. So big congratulations. And adding to that is on number 9 this week, alongside Tokpe Alabi with a song entitled Oro.
1: One more time.

0: Moving on to number 8 for this week, Gates Baba is back. After an amazing 2025, he's back with a bang in 2026 with a song entitled Want to Grow. And this song just give you that feel of one of our throwback rhymes. If you want to grow. But check out the song and then you understand properly what I'm talking about.
1: Let us bear.

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1: Now, number 7 is two amazing, wonderful combination coming in from Victor Thompson alongside Ada Ehi. And the song is beautiful and it's titled Subscribe. We are not just subscribing to the chat show this week. We are subscribing to Jesus. It's titled Subscribe. And of course, we are subscribed to J-E-S-U-S. Take a listen to the song. Be right back.
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Well, if you just joined us, I'll say you haven't missed that much, but yes, you have missed a lot on the chat show because you weren't here when we started from number 10. But lucky you, you're right now on number 6 because we have Dusi Eyokan alongside Pastor Teofilo Sunday with his song they titled Baruch Amshe Adonai.

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2: Now, taking a look at another new entry on the chart show this week is coming in from Mercy Chinwo with this beautiful song she titles Okaka. Yes, I know you're going to love this one. Mercy Chinwo is back with a bang, and this one is titled Okaka, number 5.

Now, one song that really held it down on the chart show for a couple of weeks, talking about Chris Ben, with the song entitled Baba God Onduam, is now a number four for this week, which means we're going to be having a new number one. So, a number four this week is coming in from Chris Ben with the song entitled Baba God Onduam.

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1: Now let's check out our song for the week. And this coming in from Frank Edwards alongside Prince Emmanuel with a song entitled Biggest Name, The Man of Galilee. Baba God, the biggest name now. We twally for you, Baba. If you want the song to be on the chart show for next week, you know what to do. Hit us up on our socials telling us that you want the song by Frank Edwards and Prince Emmanuel, titled The Biggest Name, to be on the chart show for next week. And of course, if you post out great numbers of votes, it's going to be on the chart show for next week, I promise.

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3: Now let's move on to number three for this week. This song is a song that has been making trends. The song has been buzzing on the streets of TikTok and also on some other social media platforms. And I can tell you that the Stanley Brothers are on number three this week with its beautiful song they titled Abba Father. Abba Father. It's your father, it's my father, my redeemer, it's everything and everything to us. Let's go, number three.

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1: Now, checking out our number two song for this week, and it's coming in from Lawrence Oyo with the song entitled I Have Escaped. Wow. Song is gradually climbing, and well, will they be able to push the song on number one off in the next couple of weeks? That's a big question that only Lawrence Oyo can answer. But for now, it's a number two. Let's check out the song.

0: In the holy book of Super, chapter 88, verse 1, the family that listens to Super FM, they stay together, and so shall it be. 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
1: Now to the song that has become an anthem for everyone in the country, a powerful song released initially in 2021. 5 years later, the song is still pulling out the numbers, it's still pulling out waves. And we can tell you that David Jones, David, is on number one for this week with the song entitled Easy Yo Yo. You can also call it Hello the Remix, but this song is powerful. This song is a song that just puts you in the mood of praise. And let's check out the song, our number one song for this week, D.

So you've had its 10 amazing songs making waves in the country on the Super Gospel Chat Show. If I were you, I should be updating my playlist. And if you haven't done that, I wonder what you've been waiting for, and wonder what you have been doing with the songs that you've heard on the chat show this week. But don't you worry, we'll be back again next week for another bigger and bumper package on the Super Gospel Chat Show. My name remains Osas Zena, and definitely we'll catch you next week.

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0: 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And you're checking it out. Another one. 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

0: 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As I always say to you before I say anything else, how you doing? How you living? And I welcome you to another beautiful, beautiful edition of PPP Pathways. As we say, public-private partnership pathways. Yes, I've said before, one family, one radio. It's going to be an amazing, amazing show today. Very informative, very educative. All right, because today on the show, we're going to be talking about Nigeria's energy challenge. All right, and why public-private partnership matters. Okay, now for all my family members out there, all the listeners tuning in right now, wherever you're tuning in from, with the, you know, mobile app or through any means you're listening to us right now, welcome to PPP Pathways. Now you're going to ask yourself, how does PPP Pathways help me? Well, today we're going to be talking about energy and what energy security means and why we Nigerians should be concerned about this, why Nigeria's energy challenges persist, and of course, the economic impact of poor energy access, and why PPP Pathways are a strategic solution to this problem. Okay, but before I say anything else, before I go and, you know, give you the nitty gritty of all we have to have on the conversation today about energy, I'll say again, welcome to PPP Pathways on your One Family, One Radio. I am your host, Kenny, the Fresh Prince of Lagos, and today's discussion focuses on a matter that affects every household in the country, every business, every institution in Nigeria. But I'm not alone. Joining me in studio is my special guest, Professor Obi Israel.
1: Thank you. It's a pleasure having me.
0: Yes, sir. Wonderful, wonderful, wonderful, sir. So, sir, before we go into the conversation about energy, I want to just to know you more, a little bit of your standing and background. Let's get to know you more, sir.
1: Well, I've come a long way.
0: Of course.
1: I've worked in the bank industry.
0: Okay. Yes, sir.
1: In the oil and gas. Been a lecturer.
0: Okay.
1: Now a consultant.
0: Mm.
1: So I have vast experience in life.
0: Yes, sir.
1: But right now, I major on transformational leadership,
0: okay,
1: administration, and development.
0: That's
1: why we are here to talk about PPP.
0: PPP is very important.
1: Public-private partnership model.
0: That's right, sir.
1: Or initiative.
0: That's right, sir.
1: It's a way of providing massive infrastructure facilities.
0: Yes, sir.
1: For national development.
0: For national development. When we talk about development, energy is a very key and vital thing that I believe all Nigerians need to be aware of. But when we hear energy, a lot of people just think of light. Just think of, how do we say, NEPA. Oh, NEPA, don't take light.
1: That's the layman perspective. Broad.
0: That's the layman perspective of a lot of Nigerians. But let's delve deeper into that and, you know, get to really tackle this conversation. Why many people hear the word energy and they only think of electricity. However, if you did not know, electricity includes, you know, petrol, diesel, cooking gas. It's so broad. Renewable energy, all right? Different sectors, banks, your schools, your hospitals, your factories, your transportation. And without reliable energy, economic activities, they will surely slow down and costs will definitely increase. As to, you know, if we can we relate this to the hike in fuel prices right now due to subsidies, sir. So let me ask this. Why would you say energy security is a national priority?
1: Yes, for the purpose of this episode, we need to narrow our discussion so that people get to understand what we are here for, to make it something of easy comprehension for the listening public. Let's consider energy from the perspective of electricity generation,
0: okay,
1: and distribution, right? Then the petroleum industry. Let's put these two together first.
0: Yes, yes, yes, of course, of course.
1: These are critical areas.
0: That's the one every Nigerian focuses on majorly.
1: Let's get this focus.
0: Yes, sir.
1: Be on the concentration list so that people who are listening to us get to understand the issues we want to solve. First of all, you're talking about energy crisis. Energy crisis has become a household discussion in almost Nigerian families.
0: Yes, sir, of course.
1: Right. Yes, because from wherever you look at it, whatever form, whatever background, people need energy to live. Now, let me give you a simple scenario. You have a very smartphone, very expensive phone, bought at over ₦1 million.
0: Oh, wow.
1: But there's no battery in it. You carry the phone and people appreciate it. Now, say, hey, please, can you give me a call? Say, I'm sorry, I don't have my battery. What are you talking about? It sounds very strange. It's a paradox.
0: Yes.
1: Why do you carry phone without a battery?
0: Without a battery.
1: The battery is the energy to the system. If the battery is not there, You cannot activate the phone. So that phone is a useless system.
0: Device, yeah.
1: It's a useless entity in your hands.
0: Yes.
1: It's as good as you not having it at all. So that is what energy is to national development. There must be energy.
0: There must be energy for national development. Yes.
1: Energy was in existence before man was created.
0: Oh, of course. Of course.
1: Those of us who read the holy books, the Bible says, and God said, let there be light.
0: And
1: before, he started creation, and there was light, which means there's a reason for light to be, energy to be in existence. Before you start creating anything.
0: It's a priority.
1: Very much of
0: it's
1: it.
0: It's a priority. Yes. And that's why I say that it's not just needed only in your homes, in different sectors.
1: Wherever you are.
0: Wherever you are, energy is essential.
1: Even when you're flying an aeroplane, or anywhere you find yourself, there must be energy. Without energy, you're not going to activate the system in that airplane.
0: That's right. That's right.
1: The AC will not work. Mm-hmm. And if you open the windows, there'll be blowout. Everybody will die.
0: I believe that's why, you know, energy security is a national priority.
1: Yes.
0: And that's why we need to actually take this conversation very seriously. So wherever you're listening to us from right here, right now, remember you're still tuning into your One Family, One Radio, Super 92.7. Now, I know that Nigeria possesses enormous energy resources. It's huge. All right, we have large gas reserves, oil resources in abundance. I mean, hydro resources is everywhere. But yet, many citizens and businesses still struggle with reliable access to energy. You know, in 2026, different sectors across the country still suffer from not having enough energy to be stable. We don't even have 24 hours light. It's an issue.
1: It's very unfortunate.
0: It is, actually.
1: For a great country like Nigeria, in a modern world of ours, to still be grappling with power issues. Power crisis, electricity crisis. Energy crisis.
0: Yes.
1: Somebody may ask, for what reason? All of many countries of the world nowadays take energy for granted. Mention whether in Europe, or North America, in Australia, anywhere at all, people take energy for granted.
0: That's right.
1: Because energy is a solution provider. 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
0: Yes.
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0: That's right.
1: Now, if you have a radio transistor in your house, everything about it is complete. Remember that before you can listen to the radio, you have to turn the knob. You put it on.
0: Of course.
1: Then the way you begin to listen.
0: That's right, Prof.
1: If there's nobody to turn the knob, the radio will be there.
0: Yes.
1: Full. Ready to act, but has not been activated to speak because nobody has turned it up.
0: So we have not been activated. Our nation has not been activated. I want to understand it exactly.
1: Our resources are just lying there.
0: Dormant.
1: Not being properly harnessed. At worst, maybe somehow stolen, bastardized.
0: I mean,
1: so we need to harness our resources to make sure that nothing is lost, that we are in control. And that cannot be done without proper governance.
0: Without proper governance.
1: So you have to underline that statement.
0: Without leadership, nothing works. But we have leaders. in the natural sense of things, we have leaders who have been elected or appointed.
1: Let us add the superlative. Let us add the adjective.
0: Yes.
1: Without good leadership, nothing works.
0: Yeah, that's very true.
1: Because there are leaders, there are leaders.
0: There are leaders and then there are leaders.
1: When there's no leader with vision,
0: yes,
1: nothing works. So at any particular point in time, you should be asking yourself this silent question. What is the policy direction of a government?
0: That's very true.
1: Does government want to achieve?
0: Yes.
1: Within a year, within 2 years.
0: Within 4 years, in the full term, yes.
1: Government should come out clean and be open on its policy direction.
0: So you're saying that the policy direction right now of our current government, especially when it comes to the energy crisis that we are experiencing as a nation, because yes, a lot of people will say we are experiencing a huge crisis when it comes to energy that is affecting a lot of manufacturers and their businesses. People complain of, you know, rising costs. SMEs are struggling to survive. Businesses spend heavily on self-generation. But if we were to look at this critically, I want to consider the real economic consequences. What would you say could be a simple solution to all this?
1: Now, I've told you one thing. Anywhere you are, always talk about leadership. The family, an institution, a Super FM, in a nation, the question is, who is leading? What are the competencies of the leader? What are the likes and dislikes
0: of a leader?
1: What policy direction is the leader wants to achieve or is pursuing at a particular point in time?
0: Okay.
1: That is very, very key.
0: Very key.
1: So I get to understand what you expect at the end of that tenure. We're not talking about Nigeria as a government. No, it's general all over the world.
0: All over the world.
1: Yes.
0: Right.
1: What the leader wants to achieve.
0: Right.
1: Does he understand the existing or prevailing issues?
0: Mm.
1: Does he have the solutions? These are the pertinent questions you should be asking.
0: Okay.
1: Right. Brian Trusia is an author and he wrote a book, Eat That Frog. If you have 10 frogs, each frog represents a naughty issue, difficult problem, but you have 10 of them. The man said, eat the biggest frog, that is the mother frog. If you're able to eat the mother frog, the other 9, right, there are 10 in number.
0: Yes.
1: Once you eat the mother frog, the other 9 will die naturally.
0: Mm.
1: That's the end of it. That's this is what energy does. When a nation is able to stabilize its energy need, so many problems will be solved. Let me shock you. If Nigeria is able to fix its energy challenge today, what you notice to your surprise is that the economy will effortlessly grow by more than 10% without you doing anything else. Because once there's power, the energy is there, a lot of things will happen.
0: That's right.
1: Some people can employ themselves. Artisans, we have things to do with in their shops without bothering where to get this and get that. Current headscatter for generator, and so on and so forth.
0: I like that.
1: Prices will fall of manufactured goods.
0: Very true.
1: Cheap transportation, and what have you.
0: Mm-hmm.
1: It's going to attract
0: more foreign investors.
1: Foreign investors, yes. Because they're looking for where they're stable with energy to do their work.
0: Mm. Very
1: true. Let's get down to earth on this discussion.
0: Okay.
1: First of all, government has to understand two important things. One, government is not and cannot be a businessman. Government is not
0: and cannot be a businessman.
1: But governments have been doing business and have been failing and will continue to fail.
0: And that is a major issue that we're facing.
1: That's number one.
0: Yes.
1: Government is not and cannot do business. It's not a businessman.
0: Right.
1: I cannot do business.
0: Mm.
1: Number two, there is the endemic corruption that is embedded in the civil service.
0: Mm.
1: It does not allow positive things to happen, which has also created what we call energy crisis of today.
0: That is the major energy crisis that we're looking at.
1: Yes.
0: Yes. Yes.
1: These are the two things government should understand. And government say, I'm not a businessman and I cannot be a good one. Two, I have challenge of corruption that's already embedded in the civil service. How do we solve this problem?
0: I like as you ask that question, right? How do we solve this problem? But I'll tell you what, we're going to go on a quick break right here. It's still PPP Pathways on your One Family, One Radio. I am the Fresh Prince of Lagos, and joining me in the studio is Professor Obi Israel. Don't touch the dial. We'll be right back.
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0: Your one family, one radio, right here on PPP Pathways. And joining me in the studio today on the show is Professor Obi Israel. And we're talking about energy, not just energy per se, the crisis that Nigeria is facing with, you know, energy. And we're trying to see if truly we can get some solutions. Because for years and years and years in and out, our leaders have been trying different things, or they've been doing the same thing, and it doesn't seem to work. Professor Obi, you hinted before we went on the break about the corruption that is embedded in the system, and also with the mindsets of our leaders that they cannot be a businessman at the same time.
1: Cannot do business.
0: Cannot do business. And you were going to talk about a solution. Let's touch on that.
1: A young man who wants to raise a family should be ready to imbibe the spirit of responsibility.
0: That's right. That's right.
1: And stop eating mama put. Yes. Joints.
0: Yes.
1: And become serious.
0: Mm.
1: So government should be ready to undertake responsibility, where it has failed and what it takes to move forward. Government should realize that it's not going to do it alone. It requires a combined effort
0: right,
1: of the private sector
0: right,
1: to provide what is needed
0: right,
1: or solve a prevailing problem.
0: Right.
1: All over the world, Nigeria is not an exception.
0: No, it's not. No, it's not.
1: The private sector has been playing major roles for national development.
0: I can also
1: work here in Nigeria.
0: I agree with you. And I believe earlier on, I mentioned some challenges that I dare say the governments have been experiencing right now. This, I'll talk about our current government. And the number one problem to me would be aging infrastructure, right? We look at our distilleries, we look at our plants. Let's not even look at vandalism and thefts, right? Before we not even look at distribution losses. Like that, I think that's a bit on the latter side. But number one, aging infrastructure. We don't really have a lot of facilities, new facilities.
1: Now, hold on. Let me take you on from there.
0: Okay.
1: Right? When we talk about private sector participation, this PPP, we're talking about public-private partnership.
0: That's right.
1: Model or initiative.
0: Right.
1: Right. A situation where the public sector, being represented by the government, combines its effort with the private forces, private organizations, to provide infrastructure needed for the welfare of the people and for national development.
0: Mm.
1: Right. Now, the private sector is ready to introduce the innovation. And government may be the visionary.
0: Okay, the visionaries, yes.
1: You have seen the vision, but somebody is there to make it happen.
0: Yes.
1: To bring the innovation.
0: Yes.
1: So government should do something without waste of time. Ensure productive legislations.
0: Productive legislations?
1: Yes.
0: Number one.
1: And its enforcement that will encourage the private sector to come in and bring the needed funds. Because development of infrastructure is something that requires huge capital outlay in the billions and trillions of money.
0: Money, right.
1: And no private organization has money to play around or to throw away.
0: Right, right.
1: The process must come back.
0: Come back, yes. Return investments.
1: Yes.
0: Yes.
1: Government should see PPP as an investment, not a cost.
0: Not a cost.
1: Let government begin with the legislation that will provide the legal framework to support this move.
0: Right.
1: Just right. Like the electricity, what do you call it, the Petroleum Industry Act of 2021.
0: Yes, okay. Okay.
1: Has brought forward right now what we call the Dangote Refinery.
0: Refinery.
1: We're all feeling the impact.
0: Okay.
1: You also have the other regulatory act, the regulation, what we call this electricity regulatory act. Now, for 2023, amended 2025.

0: a level of relief when it comes to petrol.
1: Okay.
0: Not only petrol, in petroleum industry. Right now, you can see that queues have disappeared from the filling stations.
1: Filling stations, that's right. That's right. That's right.
0: Which has never been for many years.
1: Long time.
0: You may talk about a high price. Yes, agreed. Because of some factors. Maybe a war between Israel and US and Iran.
1: Yes.
0: And all the rest of them, whatever. But you should notice that there are no more queues at the filling stations. People are no longer struggling to buy fuel.
1: Okay.
0: Right?
1: Yes.
0: That's what this energy solution can do for you.
1: Right.
0: The private sector should continue to create the awareness. Government should see the need to engage more of PPP projects.
1: Exactly. To engage more PPP
0: projects. Keep pushing on, because Rome was not built in a day. To accept a change takes time. No leader wants to change, because change, first of all, affects leaders.
1: Yes.
0: Adversely,
1: yes.
0: And they don't want to stop it. Some leaders want those of them who occupy the high echelon, where they believe in the normal and the old method of public procurement or projects for kickbacks, you know, for bribery, corruption inducement.
1: That's right.
0: Which the PPP model does not support at all. So an average man is selfish. He wants to reach his pocket at the expense of the revenue generating public.
1: Okay, so as we wrap up right now,
0: yes,
1: you've talked about what PPP does not support. Let's just highlight on what PPP does support.
0: Yes, PPP will not support kickbacks, inducement,
1: okay,
0: bribery, corruption. PPP will never support such.
1: Is a no go area there. Yes,
0: this is a man who has his competencies, his skills, the funds, the technical know-how to execute a project.
1: Right.
0: What does he need to give bribe for it? No, it doesn't work that way. So I'm not so conscious about giving you a bribe. I'm not so excited. If you don't want, go your way, I go my way. Example like that. Now, you talked about outdated equipment, whatever.
1: Yes.
0: Some transmission cables that were there before our fathers were born are still
1: there. They're still there today. Right.
0: So sometimes the problem is not even generating the power, but the transmission or distribution.
1: Transmission, yes. Yes.
0: And it takes a whole lot to change these cables. It will cost some money. So if government is serious, the mistake has been made. Maybe when past politicians sold the discourse or whatever to their political cronies, to their associates, and the rest of, not considering the competencies of such organizations to manage this discourse. Now the chiefs are down. Where is the result? It's nothing.
1: It's nothing.
0: People are crying.
1: And I believe this is why PPP matters.
0: So government has to go back to correct whatever mistake
1: they've made.
0: Made in the past. Because government is a continuum. It's not going to be a blame game. You have to do it.
1: Do it.
0: Otherwise, the problem remains with you.
1: It persists.
0: Yes.
1: I like that.
0: Go back, solve the problem, spend the money, and then take the nation to where it's supposed to be.
1: Come on now. That's right. Nigeria's energy challenges, the cost of energy, the insecurity. We've touched on this, and this is why PPP matters. Mm-hmm. And that is why in our next episode, we're going to discuss the practicalities of PPP and the opportunities in electricity, petroleum products, gas infrastructure, and renewable energy and technology.
0: Very good.
1: Yes. I'm your host, the Fresh Prince of Lagos, Kenny Code, and joining me in the studio today is Professor Obi Israel. Tune in next time for PPP Pathways. God bless you. 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
1: Public announcement. Obe community wishes to use this opportunity to clarify an issue regarding certain information currently being circulated concerning the land dispute between our community and a religious organization. We wish to inform the general public that the land dispute between Obe community and the said religious organization is presently before the Edo State High Court, Benin City, under suit number B/734/2022. In view of this, we wish to state clearly that any action, discussion, or interference by any individual or group concerning this matter while it remains before the court is contrary to the rule of law as the case is still pending. Finally, Obe community will not sit back and watch false information being spread. We are a peace-loving people who believe in and abide by the law. We therefore urge the general public to take note of this position. Signed, R. Albert Ogunwaka, the Odore of Obe community.
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0: I like it.
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0: tell him I could dance. Where do? 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Where do? Let the music in the play. Where do? Mama say you could dance. Where do? Tell him I could dance. Where do? You could dance. Where do? You could dance.
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2: 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We are taste

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0: Belly. 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
1: We are here to stay. 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

Bag of money, Kaibu Abia, Oche, around kilometers of Wawa, so Abia, more security, Manabia, on guard, all of my hitters are Wawa. 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

0: so gravy. 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
1: Time I

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2: Good evening and welcome to Super FM News at 6. I am Ifeo Liwa. Mabinuori, first at top stories. Air Force neutralizes 27 terrorists in Borno airstrikes. First Lady urges Nigerians to embrace voluntary blood donation. And the Farisan swing voters reject population cap proposal. In sport, FIFA to pay Somali referee full World Cup fee. We'll bring you details of these and more after the short break. The air component of Joint Task Force Operation Adinkai has neutralized 27 terrorists in separate air interdiction missions targeting terrorist enclaves in the southern and northern Tumbes area of Borno State. An operational report by the Nigerian Air Force said the strikes were carried out following intelligence, surveillance and reconnaissance missions across the theater of operations. According to the report, air assets compromising Dragon and ISR platforms conducted an air interdiction mission at Dawoche, a known terrorist enclave in the southern Tumbes area. The report added that terrorist vehicles were detected during aerial surveillance and were subsequently engaged by the aircraft. First Lady Olurunmi Tinubu has called on Nigerians, especially young people, to embrace voluntary blood donation to help ensure a steady supply of safe blood for medical emergencies and life-saving treatment. Olurunmi made the appeal in a message marking the 2026 World Blood Donor Day, celebrated globally under the theme, Honoring the Heroes of Life. She described voluntary blood donation as a vital component of a resilient healthcare system, noting that the simple act has continued to save millions of lives worldwide. The First Lady stressed that a safe and reliable blood supply is essential for improving health outcomes across communities in Nigeria. The Edo State government has ordered the reopening of schools in Akoko Edo local government area. This follows the earlier temporary closure due to a security alert over a suspected bandit attack. According to a circular from the Permanent Secretary, Ministry of Education, Enodonwaye Otamere, academic activities will resume on Monday. The government added that stronger security arrangements have been deployed to protect students, teachers and staff, urging parents to ensure that children return to school as scheduled.

0: The chairman of Owerri Local Government Council, Honorable Gabriel Odusere, has commenced his re-election campaign ahead of the July 11, 2026 Edo State Local Government Council election. The campaign train, led by prominent leaders of the All Progressive Congress, APC in Owerri, including former Senator Matthew Oroide, General Charles Ariawe, Honorable Bello Sage, and comrade Tony Kabaka Ado, toured four wards within the council area. Addressing party faithful and supporters during the campaign, Odusere highlighted achievements recorded within his 9 months in office.
1: What they want to see is performance. We've been doing it before. We are going to do even more. We are going to ensure that every of our roads are maintained and constructed. We want a conducive teaching environment for our students. We want to also upgrade them to also ensure that the teachers are well paid, the teachers are well trained. At the same time, we are looking at the situation whereby our environment is also clean.
0: Speaking on behalf of APC leaders in Owerri, General Ariawe and Senator Oroide described Odusere's performance as impressive.
2: We know the product we are presenting in Engineer Gabriel Odusere and the Vice Chairman. They have been tested. For the past 9 months, they have worked. So we need to get men and women, the voting class, to trust him. They are the people we need.
3: When I see a good thing, I can identify it. And then I owe God and I owe humanity that chance of support for him and his vice, so that the people can benefit.
0: The campaign is expected to continue in all the wards of the local government next week. The Edo State Public Property Protection Committee has intervened in a burial pit-related case at Amadin Street in the Kosa community in the local government area. The committee's assessment revealed that the area in dispute was part of an existing burial pit excavated several years ago during road construction. Speaking with Super FM's Brenda Izu, the chairman of the committee, Junior Kaluse, advised residents not to erect additional buildings around the excavation site.
4: There's an existing burial pit that has been there for quite some time. And with that, there's nobody that can even fill up this burial pit. So I just want to advise the community that it's a burial pit and it can be used as a retention pond. You should push disease from building more houses on this thing, because it's going to collapse. If I live here, that we probably reach out to Erosion Control MT to discuss with him and give him a brief on this burial pit that is there.
0: An elder in the community, Clifford Ososefi, assured the committee that residents would support efforts to prevent further caving in around the burial pits.
5: It's a welcome development. It was right from the time when this road was being constructed. So that was when this burial pit was being dug. So the sand they took here was the sand they used to fill this road. It's not even only this place. If you go way further, you can see there are more pits around this place. So there's no way the street can just come through. It's not possible.
0: The committee revealed plans to engage the Edo State Flood, Erosion and Watershed Management Agency and measures to secure the area. The committee also carried out a second assessment of a borrow pit operated by Vantians Limited in Okwai Community, the local government area. The committee observed that activities around the excavation site had placed some structures at risk. The chairman of the committee, Eugenio Kaluse, said the affected property was clearly endangered and directed the company to discuss relocation options with the owner of the building.
4: This is our second time, and like it's part of our on-the-spot assessment, and because they were saying that the houses are not endangered, but from what we have seen, this one is even more than endangered, because what is left for the house is cracking already. If they decide to come and live in that house, the family of the person will wake up one morning and meet themselves buried inside the burial pit. So we have told the owner of the burial pit to go and look, search for the owner of the house. What we are out here for as government officials is to protect the life and property of the citizens of Edo State.
0: He also ordered that the burial pit remain closed pending the outcome of investigations. Beneficiaries of the ongoing land reallocation exercise at Okeruma in the Kubawaka local government area of Edo State have continued to express appreciation to Governor Mande Okpebolu for restoring lands they said were taken from them during the administration of former Governor Godwin Obaseki. Speaking with Super FM correspondent Maurice Osumili, Some of the beneficiaries described the government's intervention as a bold step towards correcting what they termed years of injustice suffered by affected landowners. One of the beneficiaries, Rex Iwofu, thanked Governor Pebolo for giving him back his land, noting that many families had endured hardship and uncertainty following the demolition of properties and revocation of land ownership in the area.
6: This is like a dream come true. We never expected this kind of event to occur, that we will be called on to be giving our land. This has been a very, very great approach. Able governor, we are very, very appreciative, and we will definitely come out in marks. We will come and appreciate the governor and tell him a very big thank you. We are very, very grateful.
0: Another beneficiary, Isaiah Osadolo, commended the state government for ensuring transparency in the reallocation process and urge beneficiaries to make productive use of the opportunity provided by the administration.
6: This is like a dream come true. We never expected this kind of event to occur, that we will be called on to be giving our land. This has been a very, very great approach. Able governor, we are very, very appreciative, and we will definitely come out in marks. We'll come and appreciate the governor and tell him a very big thank you. We are very, very grateful.
0: Recall that the Edo State government commenced the reallocation of plots to affected Okuruma landowners last Friday. 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More stories after this short break.

0: Public service announcement. Construction of box culvert at kilometer 6.3 Benin-Auchi Expressway. This is to inform all road users and general public of scheduled construction works along the Benin-Auchi Expressway, specifically at kilometer 6.3. The project is scheduled to commence on June 8, 2026 and is expected to be completed by July 18, 2026. Please be advised that there will be a partial closure of the roadway throughout the construction period. Only one lane will be open at any given time, as works will be carried out in phases. Consequently, each lane will be closed for approximately half of a total project duration. Motorists travelling from Ramat toward areas beyond pipeline are advised to take an alternative route via Ramat Park to Agba Road and then connect through the flyover interchange to rejoin the Benin-Auchi Expressway. We sincerely regret any inconvenience this may cause and appreciate your understanding and cooperation. Road users are kindly urged to drive cautiously, adhere to traffic management instructions, and plan their journeys accordingly. You are still on to the news at 6 on Super FM 88.1. Now the rest of the news. On the foreign scene, voters in Switzerland have rejected a proposal to limit the country's population to 10 million, according to early projections from the referendum. Although vote counting is still ongoing, preliminary results indicate that about 55% of voters opposed the proposal, while 45% supported it. The proposal was put forward by the Swiss People's Party, which has long campaigned for stricter immigration policies. Switzerland's population has grown from 7.3 million in 2002 to about 9.1 million today, with non-Swiss citizens accounting for approximately 27% of the population. In sport, FIFA has confirmed that Somali referee Omar Atten will receive his full tournament fee for the 2026 FIFA World Cup despite not officiating any matches. Atten, who was selected as one of the tournament officials, was reportedly denied entry into the United States and was unable to participate in the competition co-hosted by United States, Canada and Mexico. FIFA said referees chosen for the World Cup are paid under a fixed compensation structure, with final payments determined after the tournament concludes. His absence marks a setback for Somali football, as he had been on course to become the first Somali referee to officiate at the FIFA World Cup. And that concludes the news. Before we go, a recap of our top stories. We brought you a report that the air component of Joint Task Force Operation Adinkai has neutralized 27 terrorists and separate air interdiction missions targeting terrorist enclaves in the southern and northern Tambo's area of Borno State. We also reported that First Lady Olumide Tinubu was called on Nigerians, especially young people, to embrace voluntary blood donation to help ensure a steady supply of safe blood for medical emergencies and life-saving treatment. On the foreign scene, voters in Switzerland have rejected a proposal to limit the country's population to 10 million, according to early projections from the referendum. In sport, FIFA has confirmed that Somali referee Omar Atten will receive his full tournament fee for the 2026 FIFA World Cup despite not officiating any matches. Super FM News at 6 was edited by Brenda Izu. I am Ife Oluwa, Ma Binuori. Remember, security is our collective responsibility. Be sure to play your part. Thank you for listening and good evening. You like
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5: Public announcement. Obey community won't use this opportunity to clear the air concerning one informate where they walk around. We concern the land dispute between our community and one religious organization. We won't let the general public know say the land dispute between Obey community and this religious organization done day before the Edo State High Court, Benin City, as suit number B/734/2022. And sake of this one, we want to make everybody note say any different action or discussion by anybody or group we concern this matter day against the rule of law as the matter still day before the court. Lastly, Obey community no go fold hand the watch fake to read the spread as we be peace loving people and we follow the law. Make the general public take note. Now, Pa Albert Ogbonaka, the auditory of Obey community, then put hand for this announcement.
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15: My friend, good afternoon.
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15: Where are you going to?
16: Where are you?
15: Now your place I be they come now. 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
16: Ah, that's true.
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17: I'm different.
16: Which school do your children attend?
15: 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My children, all of them they go school, but they be like picking when they go school. If they talk, people will say, who they teach them? Me don't tire, I don't change from one school or the other.
16: You haven't heard of Ascension School?
15: Ascension?
16: Yes, now. Here the place is.
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19: One thing is certain. If you stick to the word, you will come back with a testimony. What God wants to give you in your life is not a healing. What God wants to give you in your life is not a job. What God wants to give you in your life is not money. What God wants to give you is the word of God in your spirit. It'll make you what it talks about. And you are shining. And you are shining by the power of the Holy Ghost. You are shining by the power of the Holy Ghost. You are shining and nothing can stop you. It is your season. It is your time. Nothing can hinder you. This is your time. This is your hour. Favor is yours.

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2: You know, when we put God first, He puts us first. Puts us first. You become top of the list in His book of remembrance. You know, He's got a book of remembrance. The Bible tells us about God's book of remembrance. In that book, He writes the things that we've been saying, the confessions that we've been making concerning Him, the words we've spoken about Him as we talk to one another. The Bible says the Lord listened and He heard it and wrote a book of remembrance. So, from time to time, that book is brought before the Lord. And decrees are made. And you find things happening beyond your expectation. Things you didn't even think about. And you wonder, oh, I didn't even ask for this. And look what happened. Promotions come. It's just, that's God's book of remembrance. And the entries are based on your words. Confessions. The things you've said about Him. Glory be to God. I said that knowing our responsibility in the things of God is something you should never miss. For example, if God says He's going to do something, or this and that, or that or the other is His will, you want to know what's your role in case you have something to do with it. And oftentimes, there's something to be done from your side. Sometimes, maybe nothing. But when there is, I'll give you an example. Moses leads the children of Israel out of Egypt, and they come to the Red Sea. Now he don't know what to do, so he cries out to God, oh Lord, he's praying now, because the people are getting angry at him, and they say, we're going to kill you. Why did you bring us here? They're panicking because the Egyptians are right behind them and coming with the chariots, and they understood that was certain death. So they're saying to him, why did you bring us here? Well, we'll kill you before the Egyptians get to us. So while they're talking about all of that and getting mad at him, he says, oh God, he's talking to God. And God says, Moses, you don't pray now. Can you imagine? God told somebody it's not time to pray. Did you ever read it? Now we would think, oh, prayer is okay every time, anytime. No, but the Lord was actually urgent with Moses. He said, Moses, you don't pray now. It's no time to pray. It's time to do something. You have to do something. He's thinking, God, what am I going to do? And God says, no, you don't pray. You do something. So God said to Moses, stretch your hand over the sea and divide it. Oh. You know, I read that so many times. And I thought, Lord, what a moment. What a moment. What a moment. Look at it. Go to the 15th verse. And the Lord said unto Moses, wherefore criest thou unto me? Why are you praying now? Can you see that? It's not time to pray. Now there's a sea right in front of them. And He says, speak unto the children of Israel that they go forward. Forward to where? To the sea. Oh, boy. Oh, wow. Oh. Tell them to go forward. So what are you going to do? Look at the next verse. But you, lift up your rod, stretch out your hand over the sea and divide it. God says to him, do it, divide the sea. God didn't say, pray to me and now I'll do it for you. I'll divide the sea. Tell me to divide the sea. God didn't say, stretch forth your hand and I will divide the sea. God didn't say that. He said, stretch your hand over the water and divide it. You divide it. I said, it's important. You got to know what your responsibility is. Otherwise, it fails. And you think, God didn't do nothing for me. He didn't help me. He didn't respond to my prayer. What if God was waiting for you? What if God was waiting for you? Like he was expecting Moses to do something. So why do you cry to me now? Why do you pray now? Do something. Oh, wow. Wow. Wow. When they wanted water to drink in the course of their journey, and Moses called out to God, God said, give them water to drink. Give them water to drink. He told him what to do. He says, tell the rock to bring you out water and give the people water to drink. He's training him. This guy wasn't trained by anybody else on these things. No, so God's giving him instructions. The people want water. He's saying, God, what am I going to do? They need water. They're thirsty. God says, all right. Take your rod in your hand. Put it on a rock. Strike the rock. He strikes it. Water comes out. Wow, and the people are excited. This is wonderful. Next time, they want water again. Oh, God. God says, give them water to drink. But now, take the rod in your hand. Tell the rock. I love this one. He didn't say, strike the rock. He says, tell the rock to give you water. Tell the rock to give you water. And the Bible tells us that it was foreshadowing God's plan in Christ Jesus. He says, that rock was Christ. So in Christ, you're not going to be striking again. If you needed something, you call for it. Call for it. What a change. What a change. It's one of the things that many don't understand about the life in Christ. They don't realize he's made us masters over circumstances. Prayer for the Christian is not the same as it was in the Old Testament. I'll give you an example. In the Old Testament, we get Moses. He's praying to God. And he says, oh God, if you're not going with us, I'm not moving. Don't carry us from here. And you know some people pray like that today. Oh Lord, if you don't do this, I'm not going. If you would not be with me, I'm not doing this. I'm not doing that. Oh, Lord, you have to be with me. You have to be with me? He didn't even promise to be with you. Did you know he didn't promise to be with you? Now you go, what? I thought he did. No, he never did. Never promised to be with you.
3: We trust that you are blessed by the message you just listened to. We invite you to make Jesus the Lord of your life by saying this prayer. Oh Lord God, I believe with all my heart in Jesus Christ, Son of the living God. I believe he died for me and God raised him from the dead. I believe he's alive today. I confess with my mouth that Jesus Christ is the Lord of my life from this day. Through him and in his name, I have eternal life. I am born again. Thank you, Lord, for saving my soul. I am now a child of God. Hallelujah.
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2: 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Or you feel call this number 0704 717 7302.

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